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1: And here's your cruise ship report for Sunday, June 28th. From 9 a.m. to 7 p.m., it's the Brilliant Lady with the possibility of 2,860 passengers. And that's your cruise ship report for Sunday, June 28th.
2: ABC News, I'm Wayne Cabot. In the wars this weekend, new attacks in southern Lebanon by Israel, saying it informed the U.S. in advance of its planned strikes. In the Gaza Strip, a 13-year-old girl is among the four people reported killed in Israeli strikes. Iran has been trading fire with the U.S. this weekend, but a senior administration official tells ABC's Selena Wang that both sides are still talking. Middle America will be sweltering tomorrow and feels like readings in the triple digits. In midweek, the East Coast gets it. New York Governor Kathy Hochul.
3: In many parts of our state, that'll exceed over 100 degrees. And because the overnight temperatures are expected to be still elevated, many New Yorkers will not have the opportunity to really cool down after sunset.
2: Right now, heat warnings are up for Minneapolis, Chicago, Green Bay, Kansas City, and Des Moines. It's the first day of the World Cup knockout round, win or go home, and Canada won, sending South Africa home. This is ABC News. There are now seven massive wildfires in Utah. That's 200,000-plus acres on fire. The only containment occurring at the Iron Fire, now controlled enough so people can go back home in Eureka, Mammoth, and Silver City. Colorado's governor is mourning three firefighters who died in the Snyder Fire, still burning on the border with Utah. A man was dragged out to sea and killed by a crocodile in front of the Marriott Hotel in Puerto Vallarta. Mexican officials recovered the body of the 28-year-old man the next morning. A Texas boy attacked by a shark in the Bahamas credits his brother Jack for keeping him alive.
4: I definitely consider him as my hero as he stopped bleeding and saved my life.
2: 12-year-old Parker Roll says Jack pulled off his own swimsuit and wrapped it around Parker's leg for the 60-mile boat ride to the nearest hospital. The family was on an excursion to swim with sharks and thought they were among normally docile nurse sharks. Then an 8 to 10-foot long reef shark latched onto Parker's leg. I'm Wayne Cabot, ABC News.
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0: later covered by William Shatner. Yes, Star Trek's William Shatner. That's Elton John and Rocket Man. 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

0: I love that one from Santana and Rob Thomas. That is smooth. In fact, that was the most played song of the 1990s, which is rather significant considering how late in the decade that song arrived, and thus it had less time to rack up all those plays. Eurythmics on the way, and we'll hear from Nickelback, too.
1: ABC News, I'm Wayne Cabot. Heavy hearts among the crews fighting 7 Utah fires after 3 colleagues died at the Utah-Colorado border. Forest Service official Samantha Hall.
2: Safety is always the number one priority, regardless of the incident you're on. And any death is a significant impact. We're a large family, and we feel that deeply.
1: Kentucky Governor Beshear declaring a state of emergency after 4 people died in floodwaters, including one who tried to drive through it.
3: Some counties got hit with almost record amounts of rain in very short periods of time.
1: Israel says it took out a terror tunnel in southern Lebanon today on a weekend when the U.S. and Iran traded fire. Vladimir Putin says after drone attacks by Ukraine, Russia is facing fuel shortages. Survivors are being pulled from the rubble 4 days after earthquakes in Venezuela, but deaths are still high. This is ABC News.
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0: And now the most played song of the 2000s in the U.S., Nickelback and How You Remind Me. John Parr coming up with movie music, and we'll hear from Huey Lewis and the news.
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2: Cloudy skies and some showers expected to stick with us as we kick off a new work week. Under those cloudy skies overnight tonight, tracking an overnight low down to low 50s. Some showers expected well after midnight, light breeze out of the west. Staying cloudy and some showers then into Monday, with a daytime high up to 58 degrees, showers continuing Monday night cloudy and 49 degrees. I'm Sitka Media Center staff meteorologist Jason Laird.
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1: ABC News, I'm Wayne Cabot. Heavy hearts among the crews fighting seven Utah fires after three colleagues died at the Utah-Colorado border. Forest Service official Samantha Hall.
2: Safety is always the number one priority, regardless of the incident you're on. And any death is a significant impact. We're a large family, and we feel that deeply.
1: Kentucky Governor Beshear declaring a state of emergency after four people died in floodwaters, including one who tried to drive through it.
3: Some counties got hit with almost record amounts of rain in very short periods of time.
1: Israel says it took out a terror tunnel in southern Lebanon today on a weekend when the U.S. and Iran traded fire. Vladimir Putin says after drone attacks by Ukraine, Russia is facing fuel shortages. Survivors are being pulled from the rubble 4 days after earthquakes in Venezuela, but deaths are still high. This is ABC News. Wimbledon starts tomorrow, and when it does, some of the top earners will be protesting. Players say that their share of revenues is about a seventh of what the tournament hauls in and less than it was 10 years ago, even after Wimbledon increased their prize pot 20%. Leading the protest, tennis number one, Jannik Sinner, who earned nearly $20 million last year. Seven-time champ Novak Djokovic says he's going to stay neutral. And seven-time champ Serena Williams returns to singles play after 4 years away. The big question, says ESPN analyst, tennis great Patrick McEnroe.
4: Does she have the same power on the serve? She was known for the greatest serve in the history of women's tennis. And I think the most important thing, particularly early on in the tournament here, is the footwork and her ability to move on this surface, because that's always important for any player.
1: Canada stays alive in its first knockout match victory in a World Cup game. It beat South Africa 1-0 today in a tense match at SoFi Stadium in L.A. I'm Wayne Cabot, ABC News.
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0: 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The news you need. The music you love.

Thank you so much for dropping in. I hope you're having a great Sunday. I'm Trixie. You can find the lead singer of this group out on tour this summer alongside Steve Winwood. Here is CCR.

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0: There's Bobby Brown and Every Little Step. You know, it's widely believed that he left New Edition to go solo. In reality, he was kicked out of the group for being too provocative on stage. Whoops. Bob Seger and the Silver Bullet Band on the way. And stick around. We'll have Chicago.
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2: 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Come a bit early. The route is new this year due to construction on Lake Street. We will have houndouts for the route. The route is basically the same with a few changes off of Edgecombe Drive. We will go out to the wreck and turn around and back to town. 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Questions, Jeff, 747-4821.
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6: 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Sitka. 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
1: I had no choice but to hear you. 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

0: There's Alanis Morissette and Head Over Feet. She's part of the 2026 class of the Songwriters Hall of Fame. Kenny Loggins, Gene Simmons, Paul Stanley, and T. Swift, they have also made the cut, among others. Earth, Wind, and Fire coming up. Paul McCartney and Wings around the corner.
1: ABC News, I'm Wayne Cabot. Heavy hearts among the crews fighting seven Utah fires after three colleagues died at the Utah-Colorado border. Forest Service official Samantha Hall.
2: Safety is always the number one priority, regardless of the incident you're on. And any death is a significant impact. We're a large family, and we feel that deeply.
1: Kentucky Governor Beshear declaring a state of emergency after four people died in floodwaters, including one who tried to drive through it.
3: Some counties got hit with almost record amounts of rain in very short periods of time.
1: Israel says it took out a terror tunnel in southern Lebanon today on a weekend when the U.S. and Iran traded fire. Vladimir Putin says after drone attacks by Ukraine, Russia is facing fuel shortages. Survivors are being pulled from the rubble 4 days after earthquakes in Venezuela, but deaths are still high. This is ABC News.
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0: Paul McCartney and Wings, Live and Let Die. Well, Paul has a brand new album out. It's a star-studded affair called The Boys of Dungeon Lane. And it includes a really, really good duet with Ringo Starr called Home to Us. If you've not heard it, please check it out. You will not regret it. REM on the way, Bananarama in just a bit.
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3: Cloudy skies and some showers expected to stick with us as we kick off a new work week. Under those cloudy skies overnight tonight, tracking an overnight low down to low 50s. Some showers expected well after midnight, light breeze out of the west. Staying cloudy and some showers then into Monday. With a daytime high up to 58 degrees, showers continuing Monday night cloudy and 49 degrees. I'm Sitka Media Center staff meteorologist Jason Laird.
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1: ABC News, I'm Wayne Cabot. Oil prices are rising as bombings continue. The U.S. and Iran trading fire this weekend. Gulf allies Bahrain and Kuwait taking Iranian fire. Israel hitting Lebanon again. And yet, no one is declaring the ceasefire over, says ABC's Selena Wang. In fact,
2: a senior administration official tells me that those planned talks are still going ahead in the coming days and that the two sides are still exchanging messages.
1: The wind is easing, but dry conditions are helping. Seven massive fires continue to burn in Utah, where ABC's Melissa Adan says
3: an ongoing drought and record low snowpack are helping fuel the flames. Utah's governor banning fireworks for the 4th, but his order allows counties to assign areas where fireworks may still be used. Some local governments saying they will allow it.
1: Six of the seven fires in Utah are listed at 0% containment. Three firefighters died. This is ABC News. The heat this week could shatter records. ABC meteorologist Leslie Lopez.
4: Many states, millions of people under this dangerous heat wave. This is going to be a long, protracted event. We're looking at 103 degrees out towards Chicago as a heat index. Also out towards Nashville, 102, getting into Detroit, 97. That's all moving out towards the east to areas like New York, 103 by Wednesday, 106 by Thursday.
1: New York City Mayor Zohran Mamdani says, yes, a democratic socialist message can win nationally.
5: What these candidates offer is a vision that extends beyond the midterms. It extends beyond 2028. It speaks to what makes so many of us proud to be Democrats. It speaks to a vision that goes back to a New Deal understanding of what working people deserve. And I'll tell you that for too long, that kind of politics, you can only find it in history books, and we need to bring it back to the present day.
1: Mamdani on ABC's This Week. World Cup knockout round. SoFi Stadium, LA, Canada stays alive, sending South Africa home. Wayne Cabot, ABC News.
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0: They are DeBarge. That's Rhythm of the Night. That was the first song written by the great Diane Warren. She went on to write hits for Celine Dion, Taylor Dane, Michael Bolton, and so many others. Neil Diamond coming up, Pat Benatar in just a bit.
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News that matters. Music that moves you. 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

0: I think we're alone now. That's Tiffany. Hit first for Tommy James and the Shondells, and then hit again for Billy Joe Armstrong of Green Day. Van Morrison coming up. Duran Duran in just a bit.
1: ABC News, I'm Wayne Cabot. Heavy hearts among the crews fighting seven Utah fires after three colleagues died at the Utah-Colorado border. Forest Service official Samantha Hall.
2: Safety is always the number one priority, regardless of the incident you're on. And any death is a significant impact. We're a large family, and we feel that deeply.
1: Kentucky Governor Beshear declaring a state of emergency after four people died in floodwaters, including one who tried to drive through it.
3: Some counties got hit with almost record amounts of rain in very short periods of time.
1: Israel says it took out a terror tunnel in southern Lebanon today on a weekend when the U.S. and Iran traded fire. Vladimir Putin says after drone attacks by Ukraine, Russia is facing fuel shortages. Survivors are being pulled from the rubble 4 days after earthquakes in Venezuela, but deaths are still high. This is ABC News.
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0: They are Duran Duran. That's Ordinary World, part of their early 90s comeback that also included the hit Come Undone. BG's on the way, and we'll hear from the boss as well.
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2: Cloudy skies and some showers expected to stick with us as we kick off a new work week. Under those cloudy skies overnight tonight, tracking an overnight low down to low 50s. Some showers expected well after midnight, light breeze out of the west. Staying cloudy and some showers then into Monday, with a daytime high up to 58 degrees, showers continuing Monday night cloudy and 49 degrees. I'm Sitka Media Center staff meteorologist Jason Laird.
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1: ABC News, I'm Wayne Cabot. The U.S. and Iran have just now agreed to stop their attacks after a weekend of skirmishes, says a U.S. official to ABC News, and to allow vessels to move freely through the Strait of Hormuz, as Iran was supposed to in the Memorandum of Understanding.
2: Trump issuing a warning saying there may come a point when we are no longer able to be reasonable and will be forced to militarily complete the job that we very successfully started. Both sides signing that Memorandum of Understanding just over a week ago.
1: ABC Selena Wang, oil prices pushing higher again. Gas prices averaging $3.78 nationally. Applause amid the horror in Venezuela as teams from Virginia and France helped rescue an earthquake survivor in the pile 4 days, still gripping his phone. Then came his young son, almost unresponsive but alive, the death toll climbing to 1,450, with 50,000 people still missing. This is ABC News. In Utah, ABC's Melissa Adan with tragic news.
3: Three firefighters were killed, two others hurt, battling a fire at the Utah-Colorado border. Officials say they were trapped by the fire with no escape. First responders honoring them with a procession in Grand Junction, Colorado.
1: Comedian Bill Maher being awarded the Mark Twain Prize for American Humor tonight at the Kennedy Center. At the box office,
4: let's play!
5: Toy Story 5 picked up another $70 million in its second weekend, topping the box office after making the strongest debut of the year last weekend.
6: This does not look like this is going to end well.
5: Supergirl was this weekend's big new release, but only managed to collect $38 million, below what Warner Brothers had been projecting.
7: I wish Nikki Freeman loved me more than anyone in the entire world.
5: And the low-budget horror hit Obsession took in just under $10 million 7 weeks into its run. Mike DeBusky, ABC News.
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I promise you'll love us there too. My name is Trixie. We have the Go-Go's on the way, Gin Blossoms as well. And right now, here are the Cars.

0: They are Gin Blossoms. That's Hey Jealousy, all inspired by band guitarist Doug Hopkins' desire to get back with his ex-girlfriend who dumped him because of his drinking and cheating. Wonder how that worked out for him. Fun Young Cannibals on the way. We'll hear from Bon Jovi, too.
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0: Love this one from Laura Branigan. That's Self Control. A song that you might not realize is a cover, though, because it was originally recorded by an Italian singer by the name of Raff. Billy Joel on the way. Goo Goo Dolls. Just a bit.
1: ABC News, I'm Wayne Cabot. The U.S. and Iran have just now agreed to stop their attacks after a weekend of skirmishes, says a U.S. official to ABC News, and to allow vessels to move freely through the Strait of Hormuz, as Iran was supposed to in the Memorandum of Understanding.
2: Trump issuing a warning saying there may come a point when we are no longer able to be reasonable and will be forced to militarily complete the job that we very successfully started. Both sides signing that Memorandum of Understanding just over a week ago.
1: ABC Selena Wang, oil prices pushing higher again. Gas prices averaging $3.78 nationally. Applause amid the horror in Venezuela as teams from Virginia and France helped rescue an earthquake survivor in the pile 4 days, still gripping his phone. Then came his young son, almost unresponsive but alive. The death toll climbing to 1,450, with 50,000 people still missing. This is ABC News.
3: $5,000. That's the average amount of money people in the U.S. are now spending on gas in a year. $5,000. 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

0: Goo Goo Dolls and Slide. My name's Trixie. Thank you so much for letting us be the soundtrack to your Sunday. Stick around. We've got great music lined up just for you, including Madonna. And we'll also hear from Cyndi Lauper. Have a great one.
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2: Cloudy skies and some showers expected to stick with us as we kick off a new work week. Under those cloudy skies overnight tonight, tracking an overnight low down to low 50s. Some showers expected well after midnight, light breeze out of the west. Staying cloudy and some showers then into Monday. With a daytime high up to 58 degrees, showers continuing Monday night cloudy and 49 degrees. I'm Sitka Media Center staff meteorologist Jason Laird.
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1: ABC News, I'm Wayne Cabot. The U.S. and Iran will stop firing at each other. Iran will allow the safe flow of shipping through the Strait of Hormuz. That word tonight to ABC News from a top Trump official after a weekend of ceasefire violations.
2: The U.S. and Iran escalating threats and attacks. Tehran says it targeted U.S. military sites in Kuwait and Bahrain, warning American bases in the region will be experiencing hell during these days.
1: ABC's Selena Wang. This week, about a third of all Americans will be experiencing the kind of high heat that can make you sick or worse. The Midwest and Gulf Coast Monday and Tuesday, the East Thursday and Friday. Three firefighters died on the Utah-Colorado border. Utah fires still continuing at 0% containment except for the Iron Fire. Today brought rescues in the rubble 4 days after the quakes in Venezuela. This is ABC News. This 4th of July, the pain of filling up our tanks with prices 61 cents a gallon more than last year won't mean fewer cars on the road or fewer planes in the air. ABC's Andrew Dimbert.
3: The TSA is expecting to screen about 18.7 million passengers between Tuesday and July 6th, with Thursday, July 2nd, projected to be the busiest day as more than 3 million people take to the air. AAA says a record 72.2 million Americans will travel at least 50 miles from home over the holiday, surpassing last year's record.
1: Tragedy in Kentucky, ABC's Morgan Norwood.
4: In Bullitt County, emergency crews going door to door, pulling residents from homes surrounded by rising floodwaters. Officials there are also monitoring damage to a small dam, warning that if it were to fail, more homes could flood. Governor Andy Beshear declaring a state of emergency after at least four people were killed.
1: Canada over South Africa for Canada's first knockout match victory in a World Cup. I'm Wayne Cabot, ABC News.
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0: Daryl Hall and John Oates, you make my dreams come true. Daryl Hall just had kidney transplants, so we wish him well. Rolling Stones can't get no satisfaction. Doesn't look like they're going to be touring anytime soon. And Tears for Fears shout coming up next.
1: ABC News, I'm Wayne Cabot. The U.S. and Iran will stop firing at each other. Iran will allow the safe flow of shipping through the Strait of Hormuz. That word tonight to ABC News from a top Trump official after a weekend of ceasefire violations.
2: The U.S. and Iran escalating threats and attacks. Tehran says it targeted U.S. military sites in Kuwait and Bahrain, warning American bases in the region will be experiencing hell during these days.
1: ABC's Selena Wang. This week, about a third of all Americans will be experiencing the kind of high heat that can make you sick or worse. The Midwest and Gulf Coast Monday and Tuesday, the East Thursday and Friday. Three firefighters died on the Utah-Colorado border. Utah fires still continuing at 0% containment except for the Iron Fire. Today brought rescues in the rubble 4 days after the quakes in Venezuela. This is ABC News.
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0: Keith Richards saying they're probably not going to tour anymore. Can't get no satisfaction. Rolling Stones and Rick Burton on your Sunday, June the 28th. It is National Ceviche Day. It's also Happy Heart Hugs Day, Log Cabin Day, International Body Piercing Day, and National Tapioca Day, in case you were wondering. Jimmy Buffett, Margaritaville, Take It on the Run, REO Speedwagon, up next.
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2: Cloudy skies and some showers expected to stick with us as we kick off a new work week under those cloudy skies overnight tonight, tracking an overnight low down to low 50s. Some showers expected well after midnight, light breeze out of the west. Staying cloudy and some showers then into Monday, with a daytime high up to 58 degrees, showers continuing Monday night, cloudy, and 49 degrees. I'm Sitka Media Center staff meteorologist Jason Laird.
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1: ABC News, I'm Wayne Cabot. The U.S. and Iran have agreed to stand down, says a U.S. official to ABC News, after a weekend ignoring the ceasefire. ABC's Selena Wang.
2: For a few days, what we were seeing was Iran hitting a tanker in the Strait of Hormuz, which then would lead the U.S. to retaliate with their strikes. But then over the weekend, Iran launched not just drones, but also missiles towards Bahrain and Kuwait, which, of course, are home to U.S. military bases.
1: A top Trump official telling us tonight that Iran has again agreed to let vessels move freely through the Strait of Hormuz, as it was supposed to earlier. Oil prices pushing higher again. A rescue team from Virginia helped save an earthquake survivor trapped in the pile for 4 days in Venezuela. This gives new hope even as confirmed number of deaths climbs to 1,450. Heat records may shatter across the Midwest and South, 100 plus. Then the hot air moves east. This is ABC News. Canada wins its World Cup knockout match, sending South Africa home. Wimbledon starts in the morning. Some top earners will be cutting short their media to protest how little the All England club gives players, about 14% of revenue, even after increasing the pot 20%. Number one Yannick Sinner is leading the protest. He earned nearly $20 million last year. Seven-time champ Novak Djokovic staying neutral. Seven-time champ Serena Williams returns to singles play after 4 years away. ESPN's Patrick McEnroe wonders.
3: Does she have the same power on the serve? She was known for the greatest serve in the history of women's tennis. And I think the most important thing, particularly early on in the tournament here, is the footwork and her ability to move on this surface, because that's always important for any player.
1: It appears a crocodile dragged a man to sea in front of the Marriott Hotel in Puerto Vallarta this past weekend. Mexican officials recovered the body the next morning. I'm Wayne Cabot, ABC News.
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3: 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The route is new this year due to construction on Lake Street. We will have hound outs for the route. The route is basically the same with a few changes off of Edgecombe Drive. 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

News that matters. Music that moves you. The news you need. 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

0: Aha, Take On Me and Rick Burton, Sunday Genesis, That's All, and More Than Words, Extreme, and a whole lot more of your favorites coming up.
1: ABC News, I'm Wayne Cabot. The U.S. says there's a deal to suspend the attacks across the Mideast and for Iran to allow safe ships to pass safely through the Strait of Hormuz. We've not heard yet from Iran about that. Tragedy hit the western wildfires this weekend when flames trapped three firefighters on the Utah-Colorado border, killing them when two fires converged.
2: Over the weekend, at one point, there was 12 wildfires that were burning at the same time. Utah has been able to get their hands on some of them, so those numbers are going down. But you're also looking at one wildfire that bled into Colorado, and then that one turned deadly. So it is just wildfire after fire sparking across the West.
1: ABC's Melissa Adan in Utah. In the East,
3: we're in for some brutally, brutally hot weather.
1: Triple digits, says New York Governor Kathy Hochul. The summer suffering hits the Midwest and South first. This is ABC News.
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2: Cloudy skies and some showers expected to stick with us as we kick off a new work week. Under those cloudy skies overnight tonight, tracking an overnight low down to low 50s. Some showers expected well after midnight, light breeze out of the west. Staying cloudy and some showers then into Monday, with a daytime high up to 58 degrees, showers continuing Monday night cloudy and 49 degrees. I'm Sitka Media Center staff meteorologist Jason Laird.
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1: ABC News, I'm Wayne Cabot. The U.S. says there's a deal to suspend the attacks across the Mideast and for Iran to allow safe ships to pass safely through the Strait of Hormuz. We've not heard yet from Iran about that. Tragedy hit the western wildfires this weekend when flames trapped three firefighters on the Utah-Colorado border, killing them when two fires converged.
2: Over the weekend, at one point, there was 12 wildfires that were burning at the same time. Utah has been able to get their hands on some of them, so those numbers are going down. But you're also looking at one wildfire that bled into Colorado, and then that one turned deadly. So it is just wildfire after fire sparking across the West.
1: ABC's Melissa Adan in Utah. In the East,
3: we're in for some brutally, brutally hot weather.
1: Triple digits, says New York Governor Kathy Hochul. The summer suffering hits the Midwest and South first. This is ABC News. Can a democratic socialist message win nationally? New York City Mayor Zoran Mamdani tells ABC News yes.
4: And what these candidates offer is a vision that extends beyond the midterms. It extends beyond 2028. It speaks to what makes so many of us proud to be Democrats. It speaks to a vision that goes back to a New Deal understanding of what working people deserve. And I'll tell you that for too long, that kind of politics, you can only find it in history books, and we need to bring it back to the present day.
1: On the question of Israel as a Jewish state, he said that any state that privileges one religion over the other is one that I can't tell you I support, whether it be Israel or Saudi Arabia or anywhere else. First day of the World Cup knockout round, SoFi Stadium, L.A., Canada sends South Africa packing. The U.S. plays Wednesday against Bosnia-Herzegovina. If you're traveling over the July 4th week, it looks like Thursday the 2nd will be the busiest day for planes and for auto travel. I'm Wayne Cabot, ABC News.
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0: Cars, let the good times roll. Police, don't stand so close to me from Zenyatta Mondatta and Bonnie Tyler, Total Eclipse of the Heart.
1: ABC News, I'm Wayne Cabot. The U.S. and Iran have agreed to stand down, says a U.S. official to ABC News, after a weekend ignoring the ceasefire. ABC's Selena Wang.
2: For a few days, what we were seeing was Iran hitting a tanker in the Strait of Hormuz, which then would lead the U.S. to retaliate with their strikes. But then over the weekend, Iran launched not just drones, but also missiles towards Bahrain and Kuwait, which, of course, are home to U.S. military bases.
1: A top Trump official telling us tonight that Iran has again agreed to let vessels move freely through the Strait of Hormuz, as it was supposed to earlier. Oil prices pushing higher again. A rescue team from Virginia helped save an earthquake survivor trapped in the pile for 4 days in Venezuela. This gives new hope even as confirmed number of deaths climbs to 1,450. Heat records may shatter across the Midwest and South, 100 plus. Then the hot air moves east. This is ABC News.
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0: Police, don't stand so close to me from Zenyatta Mondatta and Rick Burton on your Sunday. Guess who on the way? Michael Jackson and Roxette. 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
2: Cloudy skies and some showers expected to stick with us as we kick off a new work week. Under those cloudy skies overnight tonight, tracking an overnight low down to low 50s. Some showers expected well after midnight, light breeze out of the west. Staying cloudy and some showers then into Monday. With a daytime high up to 58 degrees, showers continuing Monday night, cloudy and 49 degrees. I'm Sitka Media Center staff meteorologist Jason Laird.
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8: 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His music blends elements of indie, folk, and alternative styles, reflecting both his East Coast roots and life in Southeast Alaska. 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This is Shady Oak on Southeast Sounds.

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1: ABC News, I'm Wayne Cabot. The U.S. and Iran have agreed to stand down, says a U.S. official to ABC News, after a weekend ignoring the ceasefire. ABC's Selena Wang.
2: For a few days, what we were seeing was Iran hitting a tanker in the Strait of Hormuz, which then would lead the U.S. to retaliate with their strikes. But then over the weekend, Iran launched not just drones, but also missiles towards Bahrain and Kuwait, which of course are home to U.S. military bases.
1: A top Trump official telling us tonight that Iran has again agreed to let vessels move freely through the Strait of Hormuz, as it was supposed to earlier. Oil prices pushing higher again. A rescue team from Virginia helped save an earthquake survivor trapped in the pile for 4 days in Venezuela. This gives new hope even as confirmed number of deaths climbs to 1,450. Heat records may shatter across the Midwest and South, 100 plus. Then the hot air moves east. This is ABC News. Canada wins its World Cup knockout match, sending South Africa home. Wimbledon starts in the morning. Some top earners will be cutting short their media to protest how little the All England club gives players, about 14% of revenue, even after increasing the pot 20%. Number one Yannick Sinner is leading the protest. He earned nearly $20 million last year. Seven-time champ Novak Djokovic staying neutral. Seven-time champ Serena Williams returns to singles play after 4 years away. ESPN's Patrick McEnroe wonders.
3: Does she have the same power on the serve? She was known for the greatest serve in the history of women's tennis. And I think the most important thing, particularly early on in the tournament here, is the footwork and her ability to move on this surface, because that's always important for any player.
1: It appears a crocodile dragged a man to sea in front of the Marriott Hotel in Puerto Vallarta this past weekend. Mexican officials recovered the body the next morning. I'm Wayne Cabot, ABC News.
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0: AC/DC, You Shook Me All Night Long. Pat Benatar, We Belong. She's going to be out on tour with Bryan Adams over the summer. And we'll do some Eddie Grant, Electric Avenue, Blinded by the Light, Manfred Mann's Earth Band, all coming up.
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0: Manfred Mann's Earth Band, Blinded by the Lights, Outfield, Your Love, and Madonna Vogue straight ahead.
1: ABC News, I'm Wayne Cabot. The U.S. and Iran have agreed to stand down, says a U.S. official to ABC News, after a weekend ignoring the ceasefire. ABC's Selena Wang.
2: For a few days, what we were seeing was Iran hitting a tanker in the Strait of Hormuz, which then would lead the U.S. to retaliate with their strikes. But then over the weekend, Iran launched not just drones, but also missiles towards Bahrain and Kuwait, which, of course, are home to U.S. military bases.
1: A top Trump official telling us tonight that Iran has again agreed to let vessels move freely through the Strait of Hormuz, as it was supposed to earlier. Oil prices pushing higher again. A rescue team from Virginia helped save an earthquake survivor trapped in the pile for 4 days in Venezuela. This gives new hope even as confirmed number of deaths climbs to 1,450. Heat records may shatter across the Midwest and South, 100 plus. Then the hot air moves east. This is ABC News.
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2: Cloudy skies and some showers expected to stick with us as we kick off a new work week. Under those cloudy skies overnight tonight, tracking an overnight low down to the low 50s. Some showers expected well after midnight, light breeze out of the west. Staying cloudy and some showers then into Monday, with a daytime high up to 58 degrees. Showers continuing Monday night, cloudy and 49 degrees. I'm Sitka Media Center staff meteorologist Jason Laird.
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1: ABC News, I'm Wayne Cabot. The U.S. says there's a deal to suspend the attacks across the Mideast and for Iran to allow safe ships to pass safely through the Strait of Hormuz. We've not heard yet from Iran about that. Tragedy hit the western wildfires this weekend when flames trapped three firefighters on the Utah-Colorado border, killing them when two fires converged.
2: Over the weekend, at one point, there was 12 wildfires that were burning at the same time. Utah has been able to get their hands on some of them, so those numbers are going down. But you're also looking at one wildfire that bled into Colorado, and then that one turned deadly. So it is just wildfire after fire sparking across the west.
1: ABC's Melissa Adan in Utah. In the east,
3: we're in for some brutally, brutally hot weather.
1: Triple digits, says New York Governor Kathy Hochul. The summer suffering hits the Midwest and South first. This is ABC News. Can a democratic socialist message win nationally? New York City Mayor Zoran Mamdani tells ABC News yes.
4: And what these candidates offer is a vision that extends beyond the midterms. It extends beyond 2028. It speaks to what makes so many of us proud to be Democrats. It speaks to a vision that goes back to a New Deal understanding of what working people deserve. And I'll tell you that for too long, that kind of politics, you can only find it in history books, and we need to bring it back to the present day.
1: On the question of Israel as a Jewish state, he said that any state that privileges one religion over the other is one that I can't tell you I support, whether it be Israel or Saudi Arabia or anywhere else. First day of the World Cup knockout round, SoFi Stadium, L.A., Canada sends South Africa packing. The U.S. plays Wednesday against Bosnia-Herzegovina. If you're traveling over the July 4th week, it looks like Thursday the 2nd will be the busiest day for planes and for auto travel. I'm Wayne Cabot, ABC News.
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0: 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Great one from Hall & Oates. 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
1: ABC News, I'm Wayne Cabot. The U.S. and Iran have agreed to stand down, says a U.S. official to ABC News, after a weekend ignoring the ceasefire. ABC's Selena Wang.
2: For a few days, what we were seeing was Iran hitting a tanker in the Strait of Hormuz, which then would lead the U.S. to retaliate with their strikes. But then over the weekend, Iran launched not just drones, but also missiles towards Bahrain and Kuwait, which, of course, are home to U.S. military bases.
1: A top Trump official telling us tonight that Iran has again agreed to let vessels move freely through the Strait of Hormuz, as it was supposed to earlier. Oil prices pushing higher again. A rescue team from Virginia helped save an earthquake survivor trapped in the pile for 4 days in Venezuela. This gives new hope even as confirmed number of deaths climbs to 1,450. Heat records may shatter across the Midwest and South, 100 plus. Then the hot air moves east. This is ABC News.
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3: A hit or miss rain shower possible today, but our rain chances increasing tonight into Tuesday. More clouds and sunshine today. We'll see a chance of a little bit of wet weather. Highs today into the upper 50s. About a 7 in 10 chance of some rain showers tonight and overnight low upper 40s. Clouds and rain on Tuesday, mid to upper 50s, and then a chance of rain upper 50s to near 60 Wednesday. Thursday, partly sunny near 60. I'm Sitka Media Center staff meteorologist Sally Russell.
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1: ABC News, I'm Wayne Cabot. The U.S. and Iran have agreed to stand down, says a U.S. official to ABC News, after a weekend ignoring the ceasefire. ABC's Selena Wang.
2: For a few days, what we were seeing was Iran hitting a tanker in the Strait of Hormuz, which then would lead the U.S. to retaliate with their strikes. But then over the weekend, Iran launched not just drones, but also missiles towards Bahrain and Kuwait, which, of course, are home to U.S. military bases.
1: A top Trump official telling us tonight that Iran has again agreed to let vessels move freely through the Strait of Hormuz, as it was supposed to earlier. Oil prices pushing higher again. A rescue team from Virginia helped save an earthquake survivor trapped in the pile for 4 days in Venezuela. This gives new hope even as confirmed number of deaths climbs to 1,450. Heat records may shatter across the Midwest and South, 100 plus. Then the hot air moves east. This is ABC News. Canada wins its World Cup knockout match, sending South Africa home. Wimbledon starts in the morning. Some top earners will be cutting short their media to protest how little the All England club gives players, about 14% of revenue, even after increasing the pot 20%. Number one Yannick Sinner is leading the protest. He earned nearly $20 million last year. Seven-time champ Novak Djokovic staying neutral. Seven-time champ Serena Williams returns to singles play after 4 years away. ESPN's Patrick McEnroe wonders.
3: Does she have the same power on the serve? She was known for the greatest serve in the history of women's tennis. And I think the most important thing, particularly early on in the tournament here, is the footwork and her ability to move on this surface, because that's always important for any player.
1: It appears a crocodile dragged a man to sea in front of the Marriott Hotel in Puerto Vallarta this past weekend. Mexican officials recovered the body the next morning. I'm Wayne Cabot, ABC News.
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2: The Sitka annual Old Unique Car and Tiny Truck 4th of July Parade meets at Whale Park at 10 a.m. for an on-time departure. Come a bit early. The route is new this year due to construction on Lake Street. We will have hound outs for the route. The route is basically the same with a few changes off of Edgecombe Drive. We will go out to the wreck and turn around and back to town. Invite your friends with old cars to come join the parade. Questions, Jeff, 747-4821.
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0: One of the first big tunes for that band, Gwen Stefani, lead vocals, of course. And Don't Speak, It's No Doubt.
1: ABC News, I'm Wayne Cabot. The U.S. and Iran have agreed to stand down, says a U.S. official to ABC News, after a weekend ignoring the ceasefire. ABC's Selena Wang.
2: For a few days, what we were seeing was Iran hitting a tanker in the Strait of Hormuz, which then would lead the U.S. to retaliate with their strikes. But then over the weekend, Iran launched not just drones, but also missiles towards Bahrain and Kuwait, which, of course, are home to U.S. military bases.
1: A top Trump official telling us tonight that Iran has again agreed to let vessels move freely through the Strait of Hormuz, as it was supposed to earlier. Oil prices pushing higher again. A rescue team from Virginia helped save an earthquake survivor trapped in the pile for 4 days in Venezuela. This gives new hope even as confirmed number of deaths climbs to 1,450. Heat records may shatter across the Midwest and South, 100 plus. Then the hot air moves east. This is ABC News.
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0: Jeff Lynn, ELO, Don't Bring Me Down. Yeah, Electric Light Orchestra in the nighttime. Got Aretha Franklin. Steve checking in for Journey and Whitney Houston in minutes.
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3: A hit or miss rain shower possible today, but our rain chances increasing tonight into Tuesday. More clouds and sunshine today. We'll see a chance of a little bit of wet weather. Highs today into the upper 50s. About a 7 in 10 chance of some rain showers tonight and overnight low upper 40s. Clouds and rain on Tuesday, mid to upper 50s, and then a chance of rain upper 50s to near 60 Wednesday. Thursday, partly sunny near 60. I'm Sitka Media Center staff meteorologist Sally Russell.
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1: ABC News, I'm Wayne Cabot. The U.S. says there's a deal to suspend the attacks across the Mideast and for Iran to allow safe ships to pass safely through the Strait of Hormuz. We've not heard yet from Iran about that. Tragedy hit the western wildfires this weekend when flames trapped three firefighters on the Utah-Colorado border, killing them when two fires converged.
2: Over the weekend, at one point, there was 12 wildfires that were burning at the same time. Utah has been able to get their hands on some of them, so those numbers are going down. But you're also looking at one wildfire that bled into Colorado, and then that one turned deadly. So it is just wildfire after fire sparking across the West.
1: ABC's Melissa Adan in Utah. In the East,
3: we're in for some brutally, brutally hot weather.
1: Triple digits, says New York Governor Kathy Hochul. The summer suffering hits the Midwest and South first. This is ABC News. Can a Democratic socialist message win nationally? New York City Mayor Zoran Mamdani tells ABC News, yes.
4: And what these candidates offer is a vision that extends beyond the midterms. It extends beyond 2028. It speaks to what makes so many of us proud to be Democrats. It speaks to a vision that goes back to a New Deal understanding of what working people deserve. And I'll tell you that for too long, that kind of politics, you can only find it in history books, and we need to bring it back to the present day.
1: On the question of Israel as a Jewish state, he said that any state that privileges one religion over the other is one that I can't tell you I support, whether it be Israel or Saudi Arabia or anywhere else. First day of the World Cup knockout round, SoFi Stadium, L.A., Canada sends South Africa packing. The U.S. plays Wednesday against Bosnia-Herzegovina. If you're traveling over the July 4th week, it looks like Thursday the 2nd will be the busiest day for planes and for auto travel. I'm Wayne Cabot, ABC News.
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0: Take It to the Limit one more time. Back to the 70s, one of several hits for that legendary band. Of course, getting ready in the next several weeks to kick off their final farewell tour. Don Headley, Joe Walsh, the late, great Glenn Frey, and the Eagles.
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0: All in all, it really is just another brick in the wall. Pink Floyd, going to play that for Robert checking in tonight. Thank you, Robert. Appreciate you listening. Got Queen, The Escape Club, and Sir Elton with Tiny Dancer coming up.
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3: A hit or miss rain shower possible today, but our rain chances increasing tonight into Tuesday. More clouds and sunshine today. We'll see a chance of a little bit of wet weather. Highs today into the upper 50s. About a 7 in 10 chance of some rain showers tonight, and overnight low upper 40s. Clouds and rain on Tuesday, mid to upper 50s, and then a chance of rain upper 50s to near 60 Wednesday. Thursday, partly sunny near 60. I'm Sitka Media Center staff meteorologist Sally Russell.
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1: ABC News, I'm Sherry Preston. Heat and drought conditions fueling western wildfires. Three Colorado firefighters killed at the Utah-Colorado border. Here's ABC's Elizabeth Schulze.
2: Over the weekend, at one point, there was 12 wildfires that were burning at the same time. Utah has been able to get their hands on some of them, so those numbers are going down. But you're also looking at one wildfire that bled into Colorado, and then that one turned deadly. So it is just wildfire after fire sparking across the west.
1: Kentucky Governor Andy Beshear declaring a state of emergency in his state amid torrential downpours and flooding. Extreme heat in the central part of the country today. Those temperatures headed further east this week. Iran again launching drone and missile attacks targeted Bahrain and Kuwait following U.S. airstrikes that Iran said threatened continued peace talks. The first knockout victory match in the World Cup goes to Canada, who defeated South Africa in the final seconds of the game. It's Canada's first trip to the World Cup round of 16 ever. This is ABC News. A climb for charity in Great Britain. Princess Kate taking on the three highest spots in the country.
3: Kate Middleton climbed these three high peaks in 24 hours, 10,000 vertical feet total, raising money for holistic cancer treatment.
4: Lots of people have asked me why I'm doing this challenge, and partly it's personal. I'm so grateful to be here, to be strong enough to walk these hills. But more importantly, it's to give something back.
3: The princess says she knows personally how difficult the challenge is for those living with cancer and for those who have survived it. Wayne Cabot, ABC News.
1: Vladimir Putin now admitting Ukrainian airstrikes have led to fuel shortages in Russia. NASA getting ready for a rescue mission in space. The $500 million SWIFT telescope, which has been scanning the heavens for decades at risk of burning up in the Earth's atmosphere as soon as tomorrow, a robot may be launched to grab it and then boost the telescope back up into a higher, safer orbit. I'm Sherry Preston, ABC News.
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0: 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I'm hoping you're planning on staying because I've got a lot more great classic hits on the way like that from The Clash. Mike Scott with Matthew Wilder, Motley Crue taking it home sweet home too in minutes.
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0: One of several big tunes from O-Town's own Madonna, taking a musical holiday. Got REO, Kevin Cronin and Company on the way, and Bobby Brown coming up.
1: ABC News, I'm Sherry Preston. Heat and drought conditions fueling western wildfires. Three Colorado firefighters killed at the Utah-Colorado border. Here's ABC's Elizabeth Schulze.
2: Over the weekend, at one point, there was 12 wildfires that were burning at the same time. Utah has been able to get their hands on some of them, so those numbers are going down. But you're also looking at one wildfire that bled into Colorado, and then that one turned deadly. So it is just wildfire after fire sparking across the west.
1: Kentucky Governor Andy Beshear declaring a state of emergency in his state amid torrential downpours and flooding. Extreme heat in the central part of the country today. Those temperatures headed further east this week. Iran again launching drone and missile attacks targeted Bahrain and Kuwait following U.S. airstrikes that Iran said threatened continued peace talks. The first knockout victory match in the World Cup goes to Canada, who defeated South Africa in the final seconds of the game. It's Canada's first trip to the World Cup round of 16 ever. This is ABC News.
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0: My Prerogative, Bobby Brown, one of his first big hits. We've got all the great classic hits of the late 60s through the early 2000s. 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
2: A hit or miss rain shower possible today, but our rain chances increasing tonight into Tuesday. More clouds and sunshine today. We'll see a chance of a little bit of wet weather. Highs today into the upper 50s. About a 7 in 10 chance of some rain showers tonight and overnight low upper 40s. Clouds and rain on Tuesday, mid to upper 50s, and then a chance of rain upper 50s to near 60 Wednesday. Thursday, partly sunny near 60. I'm Sitka Media Center staff meteorologist Sally Russell.
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1: ABC News, I'm Sherry Preston. Floodwaters in Kentucky and Tennessee now blamed for at least five deaths. Pastor Jesse Lanehart in Richmond, Kentucky says flooding washed his church completely away.
2: A guy called me and said that, well, said your church is gone, you know, and it was just kind of devastating. But, you know, I thank the Lord that nobody was here.
1: In the West, wildfires are still raging. Three firefighters killed when they were trapped in the middle of a fire along the Utah-Colorado border. Promises this morning of no more attacks in the Middle East after a violent weekend.
3: For a few days, what we were seeing was Iran hitting a tanker in the Strait of Hormuz, which then would lead the U.S. to retaliate with their strikes. But then over the weekend, Iran launched not just drones, but also missiles towards Bahrain and Kuwait, which, of course, are home to U.S. military bases.
1: ABC Selena Wang, Wimbledon starts up today. Serena Williams making her comeback in the singles tomorrow. This is ABC News. One person was killed and another seriously injured in a shooting in a popular entertainment spot in San Jose, California. That spot has been hosting World Cup Fan Zone screening matches, so according to police, there were no World Cup games being screened at the time of the shooting. Lots of folks are expected to hit the roads and the skies this week ahead of the 4th of July holiday. Here's ABC's Andrew Dimbert.
4: While nearly 5.9 million people are expected to fly, the strongest year-over-year growth is actually coming from other modes of transportation, like cruises, trains, and buses. But driving remains the top choice, with about 85% or so of holiday travelers expected to take a road trip as fuel prices start to cool a bit. Still, the national average for a gallon of gas is up over 61 cents from a year ago. Meanwhile, traffic is expected to start to build in the later part of the week, Thursday. Could be the worst of it.
1: The Supreme Court hands down several decisions this week before ending its term for the summer, one of the biggest on birthright citizenship. I'm Sherry Preston, ABC News.
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0: Early 80s, centerfold Jay Giles. What a string of hits they had really from about 1979 to about 1983. That great song, Centerfold. 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

0: Oh, Pretty Woman, Van Halen. Got Roxette Steve Miller Band coming up, too.
1: ABC News, I'm Sherry Preston. Floodwaters in Kentucky and Tennessee now blamed for at least 5 deaths. Pastor Jesse Lanehart in Richmond, Kentucky says flooding washed his church completely away.
2: A guy called me and said that, well, said your church is gone, you know, and it was just kind of devastating. But, you know, I thank the Lord that nobody was here.
1: In the West, wildfires are still raging. 3 firefighters killed when they were trapped in the middle of a fire along the Utah-Colorado border. Promises this morning of no more attacks in the Middle East after a violent weekend.
3: For a few days, what we were seeing was Iran hitting a tanker in the Strait of Hormuz, which then would lead the U.S. to retaliate with their strikes. But then over the weekend, Iran launched not just drones, but also missiles towards Bahrain and Kuwait, which, of course, are home to U.S. military bases.
1: ABC Selena Wang, Wimbledon starts up today. Serena Williams making her comeback in the singles tomorrow. This is ABC News.
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2: A hit or miss rain shower possible today, but our rain chances increasing tonight into Tuesday. More clouds and sunshine today. We'll see a chance of a little bit of wet weather. Highs today into the upper 50s. About a 7 in 10 chance of some rain showers tonight and overnight low upper 40s. Clouds and rain on Tuesday, mid to upper 50s, and then a chance of rain upper 50s to near 60 Wednesday. Thursday, partly sunny near 60. I'm Sitka Media Center staff meteorologist Sally Russell.
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1: ABC News, I'm Sherry Preston. Deadly wildfires in the west and deadly flooding in the east. Three firefighters killed along the Colorado-Utah border fighting one of the raging wildfires there. The death toll in the flooding in Tennessee and Kentucky is now up to at least five people.
2: Heat alerts have been issued for more than 100 million Americans from Kansas to Massachusetts. But as the U.S. heats up, Western Europe is cooling down after a week of record-breaking heat. Officials in France saying at least 1,000 deaths were reported during one of the worst heat waves on record. Lionel Moyes, ABC News, New York.
1: Hundreds of aftershocks in Venezuela after last week's deadly earthquakes. Search teams are still looking for survivors. NBC Universal is heading out on its own. Comcast this morning announcing it is splitting itself into two companies. Comcast will keep the internet and technology side of the business, while NBC Universal will take film and TV studios as well as theme parks. This is ABC News. Continued fighting in the Middle East over the weekend, the United States striking Iran and Iran striking U.S. allies Bahrain and Kuwait.
3: All this uncertainty from the Middle East has pushed oil prices higher overnight. But here at home, drivers have seen gas prices come down steadily. Prices have dropped an average of 60 cents per gallon in the last month. The national average is now 3.79, although that is still 85 cents higher than before the war with Iran started.
1: ABC's Karen Hua, a U.S. official, confirms to ABC News that both Iran and the United States have agreed to stop fighting this week so that discussions on a permanent ceasefire can take place. Millions of people have fallen off the rolls of health insurance through the Affordable Care Act. New government numbers show enrollment in February was down by 3 million people compared to last year. Experts say it's likely connected to the end of federal subsidies for premiums and the much higher cost for those who can't get health insurance through work. This is ABC News.
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0: 2646. 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

0: asking that irreverent question. Have you ever seen the rain? Yeah, CCR, it's Creedence Clearwater Revival. Moving forward, Mike Scott, something you want to hear, hit me up on socials, text me, tweet me, you can Instagram me. Probably the quickest way, as always, is Facebook Instant Messenger. Diana checking in, a big fan of Billy Joel. Got your song coming up in minutes, too.
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3: 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The route is new this year due to construction on Lake Street. We will have houndouts for the route. The route is basically the same with a few changes off of Edgecombe Drive. 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

0: Taking it back to the late 80s, Rick Ocasek and the Cars with a classic. More music on the way, Aerosmith and Huey in the News.
1: ABC News, I'm Sherry Preston. Deadly wildfires in the west and deadly flooding in the east. Three firefighters killed along the Colorado-Utah border fighting one of the raging wildfires there. The death toll in the flooding in Tennessee and Kentucky is now up to at least five people.
2: Heat alerts have been issued for more than 100 million Americans from Kansas to Massachusetts. But as the U.S. heats up, Western Europe is cooling down after a week of record-breaking heat. Officials in France saying at least 1,000 deaths were reported during one of the worst heat waves on record. Lionel Moise, ABC News, New York.
1: Hundreds of aftershocks in Venezuela after last week's deadly earthquakes. Search teams are still looking for survivors. NBC Universal is heading out on its own. Comcast this morning announcing it is splitting itself into two companies. Comcast will keep the internet and technology side of the business, while NBC Universal will take film and TV studios as well as theme parks. This is ABC News.
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7: Come here, baby. You know you drive me up a wall, the way you make good for all the nasty tricks you pull. 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

0: if the title of that song is true, I guess I'm pretty hip. Hip to be square, Huey and the News. I'm Mike Scott. Thank you so much for spending part of your nighttime with me. Got a whole lot more of the great classic hits you know and love. Elton John, Kiki D. We'll bounce it back to 1973. Big song with Don't Go Breaking My Heart. Paula Abdul. And we'll do a little musical walking in the great city of Memphis, Tennessee. The first big hit for Mark Cohn, too. On the way next.
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2: A hit or miss rain shower possible today, but our rain chances increasing tonight into Tuesday. More clouds and sunshine today. We'll see a chance of a little bit of wet weather. Highs today into the upper 50s. About a 7 in 10 chance of some rain showers tonight and overnight low upper 40s. Clouds and rain on Tuesday, mid to upper 50s, and then a chance of rain upper 50s to near 60 Wednesday. Thursday, partly sunny near 60. I'm Sitka Media Center staff meteorologist Sally Russell.
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2: From the capital city, I'm Grace Dumas, and here are the stories we're following this hour. The first public-use U.S. Forest Service cabin in the Tongass National Forest with electricity, and the first to carry a Lingit name, has officially opened near Mendenhall Lake. Sityahit means Face of the Glacier House, and it was unveiled on Wednesday during a ribbon-cutting ceremony located just a half mile from the Mendenhall Campground parking area. The two-story cabin overlooks the lake with the views of Mendenhall Glacier. Forest Service officials say the cabin is their most accessible recreation cabin yet, featuring ramp access, indoor and outdoor lighting, and space for up to 10 people. The project is part of the Alaska Cabins Project, an effort to expand outdoor recreation opportunities across Southeast Alaska. Community leaders celebrated the use of the Lingit language and the opportunity to connect more visitors with the Tongass. Built to withstand glacial lake outburst floods, the elevated structure was designed for long-term durability. The cabin is now available for reservations, although demand is already high, and the next opening is not expected until late December. A Superior Court judge has ruled that the Alaska Division of Elections improperly removed Petersburg resident Dan J. Sullivan from the U.S. Senate ballot. Judge Thomas Matthews found the division exceeded its authority when it decertified Sullivan's candidacy, arguing election officials cannot deny ballot access based on their assessment of a candidate's motives. The division had claimed Sullivan was attempting to confuse voters because he shares a name with incumbent Republican U.S. Senator Dan Sullivan. In his ruling, Matthews said state law focuses on whether a candidate meets constitutional qualifications for office, not whether officials believe the campaign is being run in good faith. He also wrote that evidence did not support claims that Sullivan intended to mislead voters. The state has already appealed to the Alaska Supreme Court, which is expected to hear the case today. A final decision is needed quickly, with election officials saying ballots must be printed by tomorrow. State lawmakers working to advance legislation supporting the Alaska LNG project are facing new scrutiny after a leaked confidential draft agreement raised questions about the state's financial risk. The document, first reported by the Alaska Beacon, suggests Alaska could be required to pay to regain control of the project if developer Glenfarne fails to move it forward. Some lawmakers worry that proposed tax breaks could increase the project's value and potentially increase any future buybacks costs. Senator Bert Stedman warned the potential liability could reach hundreds of millions of dollars, if not billions. Project supporters say the leak could undermine confidence among investors and business partners. Glenfarne officials told lawmakers they remain committed to the project, but said the disclosure raises concerns about confidentiality. Meanwhile, legislators continue negotiating a compromise incentive package before the legislature reconvenes this week, while the Alaska Gas Line Development Corps investigates how the document was leaked. Governor Mike Dunleavy has vetoed $490,000 from the state budget that was designated to support teacher recruitment and retention efforts in Alaska. The funding would have gone to the Alaska Educator Retention and Recruitment Center, which works with school districts to help fill teaching positions, provide professional development support, and assist with hiring educators from outside the United States to address ongoing staffing shortages. Supporters of the program say it plays a key role in addressing Alaska's persistent teacher shortage, including expanding recruitment of special education teachers from countries like the Philippines.
3: Many school districts across Alaska use international recruitment to fill our school vacancies.
2: Lawmakers criticized this veto, saying the center was already carrying out recommendations from a state teacher workforce task force. A spokesperson for the governor said the funding was not requested by the administration. The legislature could attempt to override the veto as early as the first.

0: 1st of July. Now you're up to date with News of the North. I'm Grace Dumas.
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2: A hit or miss rain shower possible today, but our rain chances increasing tonight into Tuesday. More clouds and sunshine today. We'll see a chance of a little bit of wet weather. Highs today into the upper 50s. About a 7 in 10 chance of some rain showers tonight, and overnight low upper 40s. Clouds and rain on Tuesday, mid to upper 50s, and then a chance of rain upper 50s to near 60 Wednesday. Thursday, partly sunny near 60. I'm Sitka Media Center staff meteorologist Sally Russell.
3: And here's your cruise ship report for Monday, June 29th. From 8 a.m. to 5 p.m., it's the Seabourn Encore, with the possibility of 600 passengers. From 9 a.m. to 4 p.m., it's the Silver Moon, with the possibility of 623 passengers. Then from 11:30 a.m. to 6 p.m., it's the Norwegian Bliss, with the possibility of 4,004 passengers, for a possible grand total of 5,227 passengers. And that's your cruise ship report for Monday, June 29th.
4: ABC News, I'm Sherry Preston. Wildfires in the West have killed three firefighters along the Utah-Colorado border. ABC's Melissa Adan.
5: This is the Snyder Fire, and it started burning between Colorado and Utah, and it merged along the border. That was during the weekend when there was a particularly dangerous situation, red flag warning, that was issued for that region. Well, there were several firefighters that were told that were trapped by the fire. They had no chance to escape. It was really difficult for them. And unfortunately, three of them were killed.
4: Flooding in Kentucky and Tennessee is now blamed for at least five deaths. Search teams still looking for survivors in Venezuela after last week's deadly earthquakes. They have been working through hundreds of aftershocks. Former Tennessee Titans star running back Chris Johnson tells ABC News he has been diagnosed with ALS. He was diagnosed last year. The disease spreading so rapidly, he now has lost the ability to speak. This is ABC News. According to new numbers from the Health and Human Services Department, about 3 million fewer people are on the Affordable Care Act plans this year than last year. Part of the reason could be the end of federal subsidies to help those who can't get insurance through their jobs pay their premiums. President Trump got rid of those subsidies as a part of his bill. Democrats tried to get them back but failed. A Texas boy attacked by a shark in the Bahamas credits his older brother for keeping him alive. Here's ABC's Wayne Cabot with the story.
6: I definitely consider him as my hero as he stopped bleeding and saved my life.
7: 12-year-old Parker Roll says his brother Jack wrapped his leg for the 60-mile boat ride to the nearest hospital after the shark attack. The family was on an excursion to swim with the sharks and thought that they were among normally docile nurse sharks, but then an 8 to 10-foot long reef shark latched on to Parker's leg.
6: I didn't really feel it at first because there's just so much adrenaline.
7: Wayne Cabot, ABC News.
4: The boy is expected to be fine. This is ABC News.
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102.3 KIFW. It's Tori in the morning. Ooh, happy Monday to you. Little Cheryl Crow to start you off. Yes, coffee is brewed and ready. Are you ready for your new work week? I hope you had a lovely weekend. And maybe if you're like me, I'm kind of only thinking about this coming weekend and 4th of July. So much fun. Fun things happening around town. We're going to talk about all of that. Oh, got some ideas for things that you might have that are under 20 bucks that are really, really useful that maybe you haven't thought about. That's next.

0: KIFW Sitka, it's Tori in the morning. So my friends and I, when we get together, we come up with the weirdest topics and it just comes naturally. Maybe your friends are like this too, sitting around. So we were asking each other, and I don't even remember how this came up, what's the most useful thing you own that's under $20? And, you know, so some of my friends, someone said a flashlight. I mean, that is huge. Someone said their phone stand. Someone said a lint roller. One of my guy friends said a back scratcher. I said my earbuds, which we know I forgot the other day and I almost cried. My earbuds, I found them on Amazon. They were just under $20 and they are the best things I've ever had. You can reach out to me if you want to know what they are. But what about you? What is the most amazing thing you have that was under $20?
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0: KIFW, it's Tori in the morning. Oh, the 4th of July, this weekend, this Saturday. I don't know what your plan is, but there are so many fun things to do. Of course, the parade is just so special, starting at 1 o'clock. Of course, you know you want to get there early. The lineup starts around noon. So, you know, whatever your plan is, it's always great to get there nice and early on Lincoln Street. And then, of course, all of the fun and festivities afterward. I always love when all the firefighters get together and they do all of the games and it's just so fun to watch. And, you know, the fireworks. Where's your favorite spot to watch the fireworks? Do you go to Totem Square? O'Connell Bridge, the parking lot? That's always a good spot. Thompson Harbor? Well, it's going to be fun. I just love such a family tradition. And America turning 250. That's a big deal.
1: ABC News, I'm Sherry Preston. A former NFL star, Chris Johnson, telling ABC News he was diagnosed with ALS, also known as Lou Gehrig's disease, last year, and that it's progressing very quickly.
2: Just over a year ago, I was picking up my 7-year-old daughter, so she make a wish with her birthday cake. Today, I couldn't do that.
1: In fact, the 40-year-old cannot speak anymore. That was a speech generation device using recordings of his voice. President Trump says Iran has requested a meeting for tomorrow, but Iranian negotiators say nothing has been scheduled. At least 5 people have died in flash flooding in Kentucky and Tennessee, and 3 firefighters died when they were caught in a fast-moving wildfire along the Utah-Colorado border. Hundreds of aftershocks have been shaking Venezuela since last week's deadly earthquake. Teams have been searching through an estimated 58,000 buildings that were either damaged or destroyed. So far, the death toll over 1,400 people. This is ABC News.
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6: Good morning, courtesy of NOAA and the National Weather Service. Here is a look at those forecasts for the outside waters. First, the synopsis. A ridge in the Gulf of Alaska continues to drive onshore northwesterly winds. High pressure, in addition to inland heating, will drive an increase of winds up to 20 and 25 knots during the daytime hours. That weathered pattern will lead to gusty winds for Lynn Canal, Cross Sound, Icy Strait Corridor, near Cape Decision, and in southern Chatham Strait. As the ridge weakens tomorrow, expect the winds and the waves to gradually weaken as well. The forecasts are in place out to 15 nautical miles. Dixon entrance to Cape Decision, a small craft advisory this afternoon through late tonight. Today and tonight, northwest winds at 20 knots with seas to 8 feet. Tomorrow, northwest winds at 20 knots, seas to 7 feet. Cape Decision to Cape Edgecombe, northwest winds at 20 knots for today, tonight, and tomorrow. For today and tonight, seas to 7. For tomorrow, seas to 6 feet. Cape Edgecombe to Cape Spencer, westerlies at 15 knots for today, tonight, and tomorrow with seas to 6 feet. The forecast, Cape Spencer to Cape Fairweather, a small craft advisory through this evening. Northwest winds at 15 knots, but going westerly to 25 for the afternoon, seas to 7 feet. Tonight, westerlies at 25, diminishing to 15 knots late, seas to 7. And tomorrow, northwest winds at 15 knots, seas to 6 feet. Cape Fairweather to Icy Cape, westerlies at 10 knots today, seas to 5. Tonight, westerlies to 10 in the evening, then going light, seas to 5 with showers expected late tonight. Tomorrow, northwest winds at 10 knots and seas to 5 feet. Finally, Icy Cape to Cape Suckling, southwest winds at 10 knots early, going light, seas to 4 feet. Light winds and seas to 5 feet for tonight. Tomorrow, it's southwest winds at 10 knots for the morning, going light, seas to 5. Those are your forecasts courtesy of the National Weather Service. 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I'm Kelly Perez.
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0: 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It's Tori in the morning. My friends and I were just talking about how this is our season of yes. We're saying yes to all the things. We're getting out. We're doing new things. 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
2: From the capital city, I'm Grace Dumas, and here are the stories we're following this hour. The first public-use U.S. Forest Service cabin in the Tongass National Forest with electricity, and the first to carry a Lingit name, has officially opened near Mendenhall Lake. Sityahit means face of the glacier house, and it was unveiled on Wednesday during a ribbon-cutting ceremony located just a half mile from the Mendenhall campground parking area. The two-story cabin overlooks the lake with the views of Mendenhall Glacier. Forest Service officials say the cabin is their most accessible recreation cabin yet, featuring ramp access, indoor and outdoor lighting, and space for up to 10 people. The project is part of the Alaska Cabins Project, an effort to expand outdoor recreation opportunities across Southeast Alaska. Community leaders celebrated the use of the Lingit language and the opportunity to connect more visitors with the Tongass. Built to withstand glacial lake outburst floods, the elevated structure was designed for long-term durability. The cabin is now available for reservations, although demand is already high, and the next opening is not expected until late December. A Superior Court judge has ruled that the Alaska Division of Elections improperly removed Petersburg resident Dan J. Sullivan from the U.S. Senate ballot. Judge Thomas Matthews found the division exceeded its authority when it decertified Sullivan's candidacy, arguing election officials cannot deny ballot access based on their assessment of a candidate's motives. The division had claimed Sullivan was attempting to confuse voters because he shares a name with incumbent Republican U.S. Senator Dan Sullivan. In his ruling, Matthews said state law focuses on whether a candidate meets constitutional qualifications for office, not whether officials believe the campaign is being run in good faith. He also wrote that evidence did not support claims that Sullivan intended to mislead voters. The state has already appealed to the Alaska Supreme Court, which is expected to hear the case today. A final decision is needed quickly, with election officials saying ballots must be printed by tomorrow. State lawmakers working to advance legislation supporting the Alaska LNG project are facing new scrutiny after a leaked confidential draft agreement raised questions about the state's financial risk. The document, first reported by the Alaska Beacon, suggests Alaska could be required to pay to regain control of the project if developer Glenfarne fails to move it forward. Some lawmakers worry that proposed tax breaks could increase the project's value and potentially increase any future buybacks costs. Senator Bert Stedman warned the potential liability could reach hundreds of millions of dollars, if not billions. Project supporters say the leak could undermine confidence among investors and business partners. Glenfarne officials told lawmakers they remain committed to the project, but said the disclosure raises concerns about confidentiality. Meanwhile, legislators continue negotiating a compromise incentive package before the legislature reconvenes this week, while the Alaska Gas Line Development Corps investigates how the document was leaked. Governor Mike Dunleavy has vetoed $490,000 from the state budget that was designated to support teacher recruitment and retention efforts in Alaska. The funding would have gone to the Alaska Educator Retention and Recruitment Center, which works with school districts to help fill teaching positions, provide professional development support, and assist with hiring educators from outside the United States to address ongoing staffing shortages. Supporters of the program say it plays a key role in addressing Alaska's persistent teacher shortage, including expanding recruitment of special education teachers from countries like the Philippines.
3: Many school districts across Alaska use international recruitment to fill our school vacancies.
2: Lawmakers criticized this veto, saying the center was already carrying out recommendations from a state teacher workforce task force. A spokesperson for the governor said the funding was not requested by the administration. The legislature could attempt to override the veto as early as the 1st of July. Now you're up to date with News of the North. I'm Grace Dumas.
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4: A hit or miss rain shower possible today, but our rain chances increasing tonight into Tuesday. More clouds and sunshine today. We'll see a chance of a little bit of wet weather. Highs today into the upper 50s. About a 7 in 10 chance of some rain showers tonight, and overnight low upper 40s. Clouds and rain on Tuesday, mid to upper 50s, and then a chance of rain upper 50s to near 60 Wednesday. Thursday, partly sunny near 60. I'm Sitka Media Center staff meteorologist Sally Russell.
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0: 29th. From 8 a.m. to 5 p.m., it's the Seabourn Encore, with the possibility of 600 passengers. From 9 a.m. to 4 p.m., it's the Silver Moon, with the possibility of 623 passengers. Then from 11:30 a.m. to 6 p.m., it's the Norwegian Bliss, with the possibility of 4,004 passengers, for a possible grand total of 5,227 passengers. And that's your cruise ship report for Monday, June 29th.
1: ABC News, I'm Sherry Preston, a former NFL star, Chris Johnson, telling ABC News he was diagnosed with ALS, also known as Lou Gehrig's disease, last year, and that it's progressing very quickly.
2: Just over a year ago, I was picking up my 7-year-old daughter, so she make a wish with her birthday cake. Today, I couldn't do that.
1: In fact, the 40-year-old cannot speak anymore. That was a speech generation device using recordings of his voice. President Trump says Iran has requested a meeting for tomorrow, but Iranian negotiators say nothing has been scheduled. At least 5 people have died in flash flooding in Kentucky and Tennessee, and 3 firefighters died when they were caught in a fast-moving wildfire along the Utah-Colorado border. Hundreds of aftershocks have been shaking Venezuela since last week's deadly earthquake. Teams have been searching through an estimated 58,000 buildings that were either damaged or destroyed. So far, the death toll over 1,400 people. This is ABC News. Shooting in a youth welfare facility in northern Germany today. 5 people were killed and 2 were arrested. Germany's gun laws are more restrictive than the U.S., but mass shootings are not unheard of. The Princess of Wales has scaled the 3 highest peaks in the U.K. all in one day. Here's ABC's Wayne Cabot.
3: Kate Middleton climbed these 3 high peaks in 24 hours, 10,000 vertical feet total, raising money for holistic cancer treatment.
4: Lots of people have asked me why I'm doing this challenge, and partly it's personal. I'm so grateful to be here, to be strong enough to walk these hills. But more importantly, it's to give something back.
3: The princess says she knows personally how difficult the challenge is for those living with cancer and for those who have survived it. Wayne Cabot, ABC News.
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students are going to be working hard. 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I can't wait. KIFW, it's Tori in the Morning. And they are performing Anything Goes. 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And you can get tickets online through Sitka Fine Arts Camp Musical Theater page. Ah, it's going to be so good.

News that matters. Music that moves you. The news you need. The music you love. KIFW. Sitka.

0: John Mellencamp, Pink Houses. KIFW, it's Tori in the morning. You know, sometimes there's a song that just brings you back to a moment in time. And for me, when I was listening to that, I was in my 20s and camping with friends, and that music playing, I just went right back. Oh, that's what is so cool about music. Okay, so you know the little bit of a nerd in me. Sometimes I think thoughts that I actually think this one, and maybe they've invented it already, but what do you think about a clear toaster? And so that way you can see how brown your toast is getting, and you can say, oh, that's good, because sometimes you use a different bread and it doesn't need as much toasting. What do you think? Have they made this yet? A clear toaster. Are you on board with me?
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0: KIFW. It's Tori in the morning. Well, the adventure run is coming, the Alpine Adventure Run. It's going to be Saturday, July 18th. What's amazing to me is it is sold out. I mean, they limit it to 125 runners. Then they start a wait list, but looks like they closed that just now as well. So I guess we can go and cheer our friends on if we didn't make it. You never know, though. Maybe someone will give you their their bib number. But it's going to be so great. What a challenge. This is something I have not done yet. 7 mile point-to-point mountain run, 2,500-foot climb. I was just watching a short film about a woman in her 60s, and she's killing it doing these kinds of runs. So I'm not there yet, but I think you have been training and you got this. It's going to be fun to cheer on for sure. And if you've been training, you're going to do great.
1: ABC News, I'm Sherry Preston. Some big rulings handed down by the U.S. Supreme Court today. Among the decisions, one that expands presidential power. The court ruling that the president does have the power to fire the heads of independent agencies. However, in a separate ruling, the court allowed Fed Governor Lisa Cook to keep her job pending further court fights. The court also ruled that mail-in balloting and ballots that arrive after Election Day can be counted in the results of the election. Also today, the High Court rejecting President Trump's appeal in the Jean Carroll civil suit. ABC Stephen Portnoy.
2: The High Court didn't explain its decision. It simply issued an order denying President Trump's appeal of the $5 million defamation award a federal court issued to writer E. Jean Carroll in 2022. That stemming from what Trump said about an earlier case Carroll brought in which Trump was found liable for sexual assault. The president denies he committed any offense, but the High Court's ruling means the defamation judgment stands and he will have to pay.
1: This is ABC News.
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0: 102.3 KIFW. It's Tori in the morning. My friends and I, we get into these conversations and topics, and I don't know how it even happens. Maybe you're like this with your friends as well. You're sitting around, and next thing you know, you're talking about the weirdest things. We did end up talking about something that I thought was kind of cool, and that was, what is something that you would not buy the cheap version of? Like, I try to be very mindful with my budget. Like, we all kind of have to be these days, right? So I might buy a generic brand of something. I might, you know, like, cut a little cost over here and there. But there are certain things that I will not buy the cheap version of. And what's that for you? For me, my running shoes. No, no. I will spend money. I don't care, because my feet, you know, if you don't have happy feet, the rest just goes away. And running is very important to me. And I use my running shoes all the time, running, walking, hiking, all of it. So running shoes. The other thing, toilet paper. No, I'm not buying generic toilet paper. No, no, no. You don't mess with that.
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0: And here's your cruise ship report for Monday, June 29th. From 8 a.m. to 5 p.m., it's the Seabourn Encore, with the possibility of 600 passengers. From 9 a.m. to 4 p.m., it's the Silver Moon, with the possibility of 623 passengers. Then from 11:30 a.m. to 6 p.m., it's the Norwegian Bliss, with the possibility of 4,004 passengers, for a possible grand total of 5,227 passengers. And that's your cruise ship report for Monday, June 29th.
1: ABC News, I'm Sherry Preston. Some big rulings handed down by the U.S. Supreme Court today. Among the decisions, one that expands presidential power, the court ruling that the president does have the power to fire the heads of independent agencies. However, in a separate ruling, the court allowed Fed Governor Lisa Cook to keep her job pending further court fights. The court also ruled that mail-in balloting and ballots that arrive after Election Day can be counted in the results of the election. Also today, the High Court rejecting President Trump's appeal in the Jean Carroll civil suit. ABC Stephen Portnoy.
2: The High Court didn't explain its decision. It simply issued an order denying President Trump's appeal of the $5 million defamation award a federal court issued to writer E. Jean Carroll in 2022. That stemming from what Trump said about an earlier case Carroll brought in which Trump was found liable for sexual assault. The president denies he committed any offense, but the High Court's ruling means the defamation judgment stands and he will have to pay.
1: This is ABC News. NBC Universal is splitting with Comcast as a part of a deal that will turn the media companies into two separate entities. New figures show about 3 million fewer people had Affordable Care Act health insurance plans in February of this year compared to last year, possibly because of the high cost now that federal subsidies have been taken away. It's back to court today for Luigi Mangione, who's charged with the killing of UnitedHealthcare CEO Brian Thompson in New York. There was talk of a plea deal, but ABC's Phil Tate outside the courthouse says not much has been discussed about that recently.
3: Luigi Mangione will step back inside of a Lower Manhattan courtroom, but this comes after sources say that prosecutors had put a plea deal on the table and that there have been discussions between prosecutors and defense attorneys for Luigi Mangione. It's unclear how far these conversations even went towards even coming to an agreement, but we know at some point those conversations went silent.
1: Funeral services today for legendary music executive Clive Davis, who launched the careers of multiple new stars. I'm Sherry Preston, ABC News.
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102.3 KIFW. It's Tori in the morning. Happy Monday, my friend. Hope you had a great weekend. And now, this coming weekend, 4th of July, it's kind of all I can think about, right? Maybe you as well. We're going to have so much fun. There are fun events. We're going to talk about all of that. And, you know, of course, there are other fun things that are happening that are coming up this month. We're going to get into that. The little nerd in me has come out, and I have an idea, and I think you might like it.

News that matters. Music that moves you. The news you need. The music you love. KIFW. Sitka.

0: KIFW Sitka, it's Tori in the morning. So my friends and I, when we get together, we come up with the weirdest topics and it just comes naturally. Maybe your friends are like this too, sitting around. So we were asking each other, and I don't even remember how this came up, what's the most useful thing you own that's under $20? And, you know, so some of my friends, someone said a flashlight. I mean, that is huge. Someone said their phone stand. Someone said a lint roller. One of my guy friends said a back scratcher. I said my earbuds, which we know I forgot the other day and I almost cried. My earbuds, I found them on Amazon. They were just under $20 and they are the best things I've ever had. You can reach out to me if you want to know what they are. But what about you? What is the most amazing thing you have that was under $20?
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0: KIFW. It's Tori in the morning. Oh, the 4th of July this weekend, this Saturday. I don't know what your plan is, but there are so many fun things to do. Of course, the parade is just so special. Starting at 1 o'clock. Of course, you know you want to get there early. The lineup starts around noon. So, you know, whatever your plan is, it's always great to get there nice and early on Lincoln Street. And then, of course, all of the fun and festivities afterward. I always love when all the firefighters get together and they do all of the games and it's just so fun to watch. And, you know, the fireworks. Where's your favorite spot to watch the fireworks? Do you go to Totem Square? O'Connell Bridge, the parking lot? That's always a good spot. Thompson Harbor? Well, it's going to be fun. I just love such a family tradition. And America turning 250. That's a big deal.
1: This is a special report from ABC News. I'm Sherry Preston. The Supreme Court, in a ruling that expands presidential power, ruling that President Trump does have the power to hire and fire those serving in independent government agencies like the FCC and the FAA. However, in the case of Fed Governor Lisa Cook, the court said she can keep her job for now. ABC's Devin Dwyer with more.
2: What the Supreme Court said is the Fed is different. It rejected President Trump's attempt, at least for now, to remove a Democratic appointee, Lisa Cook, from the Fed. He's alleged that she committed mortgage fraud. He said that constitutes cause for her removal. The Supreme Court, in a decision by Justice John Roberts, said that isn't clear in this case, but for now she can stay on the job. The Fed is different. It's unique.
1: The High Court also refusing to hear an appeal in the $5 million sex abuse and defamation civil suit that writer E. Jean Carroll won against the president. This is ABC News.
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8: Good morning, courtesy of NOAA and the National Weather Service. Here is a look at those forecasts for the outside waters. First, the synopsis. A ridge in the Gulf of Alaska continues to drive onshore northwesterly winds. High pressure, in addition to inland heating, will drive an increase of winds up to 20 and 25 knots during the daytime hours. That weathered pattern will lead to gusty winds for Lynn Canal, Cross Sound, Icy Strait Corridor, near Cape Decision, and in southern Chatham Strait. As the ridge weakens tomorrow, expect the winds and the waves to gradually weaken as well. The forecasts are in place out to 15 nautical miles. Dixon entrance to Cape Decision, a small craft advisory this afternoon through late tonight. Today and tonight, northwest winds at 20 knots with seas to 8 feet. Tomorrow, northwest winds at 20 knots, seas to 7 feet. Cape Decision to Cape Edgecombe, northwest winds at 20 knots for today, tonight, and tomorrow. For today and tonight, seas to 7. For tomorrow, seas to 6 feet. Cape Edgecombe to Cape Spencer, westerlies at 15 knots for today, tonight, and tomorrow with seas to 6 feet. The forecast, Cape Spencer to Cape Fairweather, a small craft advisory through this evening. Northwest winds at 15 knots, but going westerly to 25 for the afternoon, seas to 7 feet. Tonight, westerlies at 25, diminishing to 15 knots late, seas to 7. And tomorrow, northwest winds at 15 knots, seas to 6 feet. Cape Fairweather to Icy Cape, westerlies at 10 knots today, seas to 5. Tonight, westerlies to 10 in the evening, then going light, seas to 5 with showers expected late tonight. Tomorrow, northwest winds at 10 knots and seas to 5 feet. Finally, Icy Cape to Cape Suckling, southwest winds at 10 knots early, going light, seas to 4 feet. Light winds and seas to 5 feet for tonight. Tomorrow, it's southwest winds at 10 knots for the morning, going light, seas to 5. Those are your forecasts courtesy of the National Weather Service. 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I'm Kelly Perez.
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0: KIFW and gorgeous Sitka. It's Tori in the morning. My friends and I were just talking about how this is our season of yes. We're saying yes to all the things. We're getting out. We're doing new things. So today's quote, the most interesting chapters of life usually begin with a simple yes.
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5: 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The music you love. 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Sitka.

0: unveiled on Wednesday during a ribbon-cutting ceremony located just a half mile from the Mendenhall campground parking area. The two-story cabin overlooks the lake with the views of Mendenhall Glacier. Forest Service officials say the cabin is their most accessible recreation cabin yet, featuring ramp access, indoor and outdoor lighting, and space for up to 10 people. The project is part of the Alaska Cabins Project, an effort to expand outdoor recreation opportunities across Southeast Alaska. Community leaders celebrated the use of the Lingit language and the opportunity to connect more visitors with the Tongass. Built to withstand glacial lake outburst floods, the elevated structure was designed for long-term durability. The cabin is now available for reservations, although demand is already high, and the next opening is not expected until late December. A Superior Court judge has ruled that the Alaska Division of Elections improperly removed Petersburg resident Dan J. Sullivan from the U.S. Senate ballot. Judge Thomas Matthews found the division exceeded its authority when it decertified Sullivan's candidacy, arguing election officials cannot deny ballot access based on their assessment of a candidate's motives. The division had claimed Sullivan was attempting to confuse voters because he shares a name with incumbent Republican U.S. Senator Dan Sullivan. In his ruling, Matthews said state law focuses on whether a candidate meets constitutional qualifications for office, not whether officials believe the campaign is being run in good faith. He also wrote that evidence did not support claims that Sullivan intended to mislead voters. The state has already appealed to the Alaska Supreme Court, which is expected to hear the case today. A final decision is needed quickly, with election officials saying ballots must be printed by tomorrow. State lawmakers working to advance legislation supporting the Alaska LNG project are facing new scrutiny after a leaked confidential draft agreement raised questions about the state's financial risk. The document, first reported by the Alaska Beacon, suggests Alaska could be required to pay to regain control of the project if developer Glenfarne fails to move it forward. Some lawmakers worry that proposed tax breaks could increase the project's value and potentially increase any future buybacks costs. Senator Bert Stedman warned the potential liability could reach hundreds of millions of dollars, if not billions. Project supporters say the leak could undermine confidence among investors and business partners. Glenfarne officials told lawmakers they remain committed to the project, but said the disclosure raises concerns about confidentiality. Meanwhile, legislators continue negotiating a compromise incentive package before the legislature reconvenes this week, while the Alaska Gas Line Development Corps investigates how the document was leaked. Governor Mike Dunleavy has vetoed $490,000 from the state budget that was designated to support teacher recruitment and retention efforts in Alaska. The funding would have gone to the Alaska Educator Retention and Recruitment Center, which works with school districts to help fill teaching positions, provide professional development support, and assist with hiring educators from outside the United States to address ongoing staffing shortages. Supporters of the program say it plays a key role in addressing Alaska's persistent teacher shortage, including expanding recruitment of special education teachers from countries like the Philippines.
1: Many school districts across Alaska use international recruitment to fill our school vacancies.
0: Lawmakers criticized this veto, saying the center was already carrying out recommendations from a state teacher workforce task force. A spokesperson for the governor said the funding was not requested by the administration. The legislature could attempt to override the veto as early as the 1st of July. Now you're up to date with News of the North. I'm Grace Dumas.
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3: A hit or miss rain shower possible today, but our rain chances increasing tonight into Tuesday. More clouds and sunshine today. We'll see a chance of a little bit of wet weather. Highs today into the upper 50s. About a 7 in 10 chance of some rain showers tonight, and overnight low upper 40s. Clouds and rain on Tuesday, mid to upper 50s, and then a chance of rain upper 50s to near 60 Wednesday. Thursday, partly sunny, near 60. I'm Sitka Media Center staff meteorologist Sally Russell.
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5: And here's your cruise ship report for Monday, June 29th. From 8 a.m. to 5 p.m., it's the Seabourn Encore, with the possibility of 600 passengers. From 9 a.m. to 4 p.m., it's the Silver Moon, with the possibility of 623 passengers. Then from 11:30 a.m. to 6 p.m., it's the Norwegian Bliss, with the possibility of 4004.

0: passengers for a possible grand total of 5,227 passengers. And that's your cruise ship report for Monday, June 29th.
1: This is a special report from ABC News. I'm Sherry Preston. The Supreme Court, in a ruling that expands presidential power, ruling that President Trump does have the power to hire and fire those serving in independent government agencies like the FCC and the FAA. However, in the case of Fed Governor Lisa Cook, the court said she can keep her job for now. ABC's Devin Dwyer with more.
2: What the Supreme Court said is the Fed is different. It rejected President Trump's attempt, at least for now, to remove a Democratic appointee, Lisa Cook, from the Fed. He's alleged that she committed mortgage fraud. He said that constitutes cause for her removal. The Supreme Court, in a decision by Justice John Roberts, said that isn't clear in this case, but for now she can stay on the job. The Fed is different. It's unique.
1: The High Court also refusing to hear an appeal in the $5 million sex abuse and defamation civil suit that writer E. Jean Carroll won against the president. This is ABC News. The nation's largest active wildfire has consumed more than 92,000 acres in southwest Utah. And, says ABC's Jim Ryan, another fire burning about 200 miles away has taken the lives of three firefighters.
3: A solemn procession of emergency vehicles passes beneath an American flag flying from the ladder of a fire truck in Grand Junction, Colorado, to honor three federal wildland firefighters who died while responding to the Snyder Fire near the Colorado-Utah border. At the site of the largest fire, some good news.
4: The winds have calmed down. There's higher humidity, cooler temperatures, and so the fire's not moving as much.
3: Paige Panyuko of the Utah Forest Service says the Cottonwood Fire is approaching 100,000 acres. Jim Ryan, ABC News.
1: Europe's record heat has overwhelmed Paris mortuaries. The number of people dying has been growing. Public Health France says there were more than 1,200 deaths on Wednesday. There were 1,400 on Thursday and another 1,400 on Friday, and more death certificates are being counted. I'm Sherry Preston, ABC News.
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students are going to be working hard. Sitka Fine Arts Camp Musical Theater. I can't wait. KIFW, it's Tori in the Morning. And they are performing Anything Goes. 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It's near and dear to my heart. There's going to be a showing Friday night, July 31st at 7 p.m. Saturday, August 1st will be at 2 o'clock and 7 o'clock. And you can get tickets online through Sitka Fine Arts Camp Musical Theater page. 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

0: KIFW, Ace of Base. It's Tori in the morning. Happy Monday. You know, I had an idea because I am kind of a nerd. And what if we, and maybe they have this already and I just don't know, but what if toasters were clear? I have your standard, you know, silver toaster. And so you're just kind of hoping that the setting you put it on still works for this bread versus the other bread you might have put in there. Maybe use the same bread all the time, but I don't know. It changes the settings. But if you had a clear toaster, then you could see, oh, nope, that's brown enough. I'm finished. Do they make clear toasters? Is it just me?
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2: The Sitka annual Old Unique Car and Tiny Truck 4th of July Parade meets at Whale Park at 10 a.m. for an on-time departure. Come a bit early. The route is new this year due to construction on Lake Street. We will have hound outs for the route. The route is basically the same with a few changes off of Edgecombe Drive. We will go out to the wreck and turn around and back to town. Invite your friends with old cars to come join the parade. Questions, Jeff, 747-4821.
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8: 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Sitka. The news you need. 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

0: KIFW, it's Tori in the morning. Well, the adventure run is coming, the Alpine Adventure Run. It's going to be Saturday, July 18th. What's amazing to me is it is sold out. I mean, they limit it to 125 runners. Then they start a wait list, but looks like they closed that just now as well. So I guess we can go and cheer our friends on if we didn't make it. You never know, though. Maybe someone will give you their their bib number. But it's going to be so great. What a challenge. This is something I have not done yet. 7 mile point-to-point mountain run, 2,500-foot climb. I was just watching a short film about a woman in her 60s, and she's killing it doing these kinds of runs. So I'm not there yet, but I think you have been training and you got this. It's going to be fun to cheer on for sure. And if you've been training, you're going to do great.
1: ABC News, I'm Mike Dubusky. A mix of decisions from the Supreme Court this morning, ruling against President Trump's attempt to fire Fed Governor Lisa Cook, but also saying the president does have the ability to fire heads of independent agencies like the FTC. Meanwhile, the court has also upheld state laws allowing late-arriving mail-in ballots to be counted if they're postmarked by Election Day. It marks a loss for the Trump administration.
2: It is a victory, though, for voters and for the states who have provisions that include these grace periods. A number of states have those provisions. It has certainly been a major issue so far in the midterm elections and the primaries already, as you've seen in California. This is a ruling that says that the congressional statutes that refer to Election Day refer, in essence, to the casting of those ballots rather than the receiving of those ballots.
1: ABC News legal contributor James Sample. President Trump now says Iran has requested peace talks in Doha, Qatar this week. This is ABC News.
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7: Taylor Vidic, born and raised in Juneau, Alaska, is a dynamic force in the Alaskan art scene. An accomplished performer and songwriter, she shares original music as a solo artist and with the Muskeg Collective, and performs across genres of groups including the Nude and Rude Review, the Juneau Big Band, and the High Cost of Living. She is also known for bringing artists together, producing events like Ock Rock and Troll Fest. In April 2026, she will release her debut album, Cat and Mouse, a two-part project supported by the Rasmussen Individual Artist Award and 267 Kickstarter backers. The Jazz Forward Cat Half was orchestrated by Spencer Edgars and recorded in Anchorage, while the Folk Rock Mouse Half was created near Seattle with a separate group of Alaskan collaborators. You're listening to Local Talent by Taylor Vidic from Juneau. This is Trash Birds on Southeast Sounds.

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0: 102.3 KIFW. It's Tori in the morning. My friends and I, we get into these conversations and topics, and I don't know how it even happens. Maybe you're like this with your friends as well. You're sitting around and next thing you know, you're talking about the weirdest things. We did end up talking about something that I thought was kind of cool. And that was, what is something that you would not buy the cheap version of? Like, I try to be very mindful with my budget. Like, we all kind of have to be these days, right? So I might buy a generic brand of something. I might, you know, like, cut a little cost over here and there. But there are certain things that I will not buy the cheap version of. And what's that for you? For me, my running shoes. No, no. I will spend money. I don't care, because my feet, you know, if you don't have happy feet, the rest just goes away. And running is very important to me. And I use my running shoes all the time, running, walking, hiking, all of it. So running shoes. The other thing, toilet paper. No, I'm not buying generic toilet paper. No, no, no. You don't mess with that.
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11: From the capital city, I'm Grace Dumas, and here are the stories we're following this hour. The first public-use U.S. Forest Service cabin in the Tongass National Forest with electricity, and the first to carry a Lingit name, has officially opened near Mendenhall Lake. Sityahit means face of the glacier house.

0: was designed for long-term durability. The cabin is now available for reservations, although demand is already high, and the next opening is not expected until late December. A Superior Court judge has ruled that the Alaska Division of Elections improperly removed Petersburg resident Dan J. Sullivan from the U.S. Senate ballot. Judge Thomas Matthews found the division exceeded its authority when it decertified Sullivan's candidacy, arguing election officials cannot deny ballot access based on their assessment of a candidate's motives. The division had claimed Sullivan was attempting to confuse voters because he shares a name with incumbent Republican U.S. Senator Dan Sullivan. In his ruling, Matthews said state law focuses on whether a candidate meets constitutional qualifications for office, not whether officials believe the campaign is being run in good faith. He also wrote that evidence did not support claims that Sullivan intended to mislead voters. The state has already appealed to the Alaska Supreme Court, which is expected to hear the case today. A final decision is needed quickly, with election officials saying ballots must be printed by tomorrow. State lawmakers working to advance legislation supporting the Alaska LNG project are facing new scrutiny after a leaked confidential draft agreement raised questions about the state's financial risk. The document, first reported by the Alaska Beacon, suggests Alaska could be required to pay to regain control of the project if developer Glenfarne fails to move it forward. Some lawmakers worry that proposed tax breaks could increase the project's value and potentially increase any future buybacks costs. Senator Bert Stedman warned the potential liability could reach hundreds of millions of dollars, if not billions. Project supporters say the leak could undermine confidence among investors and business partners. Glenfarne officials told lawmakers they remain committed to the project, but said the disclosure raises concerns about confidentiality. Meanwhile, legislators continue negotiating a compromise incentive package before the legislature reconvenes this week, while the Alaska Gas Line Development Corps investigates how the document was leaked. Governor Mike Dunleavy has vetoed $490,000 from the state budget that was designated to support teacher recruitment and retention efforts in Alaska. The funding would have gone to the Alaska Educator Retention and Recruitment Center, which works with school districts to help fill teaching positions, provide professional development support, and assist with hiring educators from outside the United States to address ongoing staffing shortages. Supporters of the program say it plays a key role in addressing Alaska's persistent teacher shortage, including expanding recruitment of special education teachers from countries like the Philippines.
1: Many school districts across Alaska use international recruitment to fill our school vacancies.
0: Lawmakers criticized this veto, saying the center was already carrying out recommendations from a state teacher workforce task force. A spokesperson for the governor said the funding was not requested by the administration. The legislature could attempt to override the veto as early as the 1st of July. Now you're up to date with News of the North. I'm Grace Dumas.
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3: A hit or miss rain shower possible today, but our rain chances increasing tonight into Tuesday. More clouds and sunshine today. We'll see a chance of a little bit of wet weather. Highs today into the upper 50s. About a 7 in 10 chance of some rain showers tonight and overnight low upper 40s. Clouds and rain on Tuesday, mid to upper 50s, and then a chance of rain upper 50s to near 60 Wednesday. Thursday, partly sunny near 60. I'm Sitka Media Center staff meteorologist Sally Russell.
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5: And here's your cruise ship report for Monday, June 29th. From 8 a.m. to 5 p.m., it's the Seabourn Encore, with the possibility of 600 passengers. From 9 a.m. to 4 p.m., it's the Silver Moon, with the possibility of 623 passengers. Then from 11:30 a.m. to 6 p.m., it's the Norwegian Bliss, with the possibility of 4,004 passengers, for a possible grand total of 5,227 passengers. And that's your cruise ship report for Monday, June 29th.
6: ABC News, I'm Mike Dubusky. A mix of decisions from the Supreme Court this morning, ruling against President Trump's attempt to fire Fed Governor Lisa Cook, but also saying the president does have the ability to fire heads of independent agencies like the FTC. Meanwhile, the court has also upheld state laws allowing late-arriving mail-in ballots to be counted if they're postmarked by Election Day. It marks a loss for the Trump administration.

0: administration.
1: It is a victory, though, for voters and for the states who have provisions that include these grace periods. A number of states have those provisions. It has certainly been a major issue so far in the midterm elections and the primaries already, as you've seen in California. This is a ruling that says that the congressional statutes that refer to Election Day refer, in essence, to the casting of those ballots rather than the receiving of those ballots.
0: ABC News legal contributor James Sample. President Trump now says Iran has requested peace talks in Doha, Qatar this week. This is ABC News. About 3 million fewer Americans are on affordable health care insurance plans this year as compared to last year.
2: Democrats shut the government down trying to get Republicans to approve a continuation of federal subsidies for Obamacare recipients, but it didn't work. Now the Health and Human Services Department is showing a 13% reduction in those on ACA plans in 2026 versus 2025. The decrease, believed because millions of people, many of them gig workers who aren't offered insurance through an employer, are either unwilling or unable to pay the much higher premiums. Sherry Preston, ABC News.
0: If you live in California, you won't have to turn down the volume for some ads while you're streaming content. Streaming services in that state are now banned from showing ads louder than the original video content. The new law takes effect on Wednesday and only applies to California for right now. Those streamers may make the change more broadly. I'm Mike Dabusky, ABC News.
3: Meet Matthew Preston. Inside his apartment, everything he holds dear is protected by Progressive's renter's insurance, like his laptop and a surprisingly valuable collection of baseball bobbleheads. 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

102.3 KIFW in beautiful Sitka. It's Tori in the morning. Happy Monday. I hope Monday's treating you well. Hope you had a great weekend, even more importantly. Of course, this coming weekend is 4th of July. Can't even wait. I'm so excited. When are we putting our red, white, and blue on our houses? I feel like some people have done it already. It makes me so happy. I know some of the businesses have as well. You guys rock it. It is going to be a great weekend. All kinds of fun stuff coming up. We're talking about all of it. Here's Poison.

0: KIFW Sitka, it's Tori in the morning. So my friends and I, when we get together, we come up with the weirdest topics and it just comes naturally. Maybe your friends are like this too, sitting around. So we were asking each other, and I don't even remember how this came up, what's the most useful thing you own that's under $20? And, you know, so some of my friends, someone said a flashlight. I mean, that is huge. Someone said their phone stand. Someone said a lint roller. One of my guy friends said a back scratcher. I said my earbuds, which we know I forgot the other day and I almost cried. My earbuds, I found them on Amazon. They were just under $20 and they are the best things I've ever had. You can reach out to me if you want to know what they are. But what about you? What is the most amazing thing you have that was under $20?
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0: KIFW, it's Tori in the morning. Oh, the 4th of July, this weekend, this Saturday. I don't know what your plan is, but there are so many fun things to do. Of course, the parade is just so special. Starting at 1 o'clock. Of course, you know you want to get there early. The lineup starts around noon. So, you know, whatever your plan is, it's always great to get there nice and early on Lincoln Street. And then, of course, all of the fun and festivities afterward. I always love when all the firefighters get together and they do all of the games and it's just so fun to watch. And, you know, the fireworks. Where's your favorite spot to watch the fireworks? Do you go to Totem Square? O'Connell Bridge, the parking lot? That's always a good spot. Thompson Harbor? Well, it's going to be fun. I just love such a family tradition. And America turning 250. That's a big deal.
1: ABC News, I'm Mike Dubusky. A mix of decisions from the Supreme Court this morning, ruling against President Trump's attempt to fire Fed Governor Lisa Cook, but also saying the president does have the ability to fire heads of independent agencies like the FTC. Meanwhile, the court has also upheld state laws allowing late-arriving mail-in ballots to be counted if they're postmarked by Election Day. It marks a loss for the Trump administration.
2: It is a victory, though, for voters and for the states who have provisions that include these grace periods. A number of states have those provisions. It has certainly been a major issue so far in the midterm elections and the primaries already, as you've seen in California. This is a ruling that says that the congressional statutes that refer to Election Day refer, in essence, to the casting of those ballots rather than the receiving of those ballots.
1: ABC News legal contributor James Sample. President Trump now says Iran has requested peace talks in Doha, Qatar this week. This is ABC News.
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2: From the capital city, I'm Grace Dumas, and here are the stories we're following this hour. The first

0: Alaska Cabins Project, an effort to expand outdoor recreation opportunities across Southeast Alaska. Community leaders celebrated the use of the Lingit language and the opportunity to connect more visitors with the Tongass. Built to withstand glacial lake outburst floods, the elevated structure was designed for long-term durability. The cabin is now available for reservations, although demand is already high, and the next opening is not expected until late December. A Superior Court judge has ruled that the Alaska Division of Elections improperly removed Petersburg resident Dan J. Sullivan from the U.S. Senate ballot. Judge Thomas Matthews found the division exceeded its authority when it decertified Sullivan's candidacy, arguing election officials cannot deny ballot access based on their assessment of a candidate's motives. The division had claimed Sullivan was attempting to confuse voters because he shares a name with incumbent Republican U.S. Senator Dan Sullivan. In his ruling, Matthews said state law focuses on whether a candidate meets constitutional qualifications for office, not whether officials believe the campaign is being run in good faith. He also wrote that evidence did not support claims that Sullivan intended to mislead voters. The state has already appealed to the Alaska Supreme Court, which is expected to hear the case today. A final decision is needed quickly, with election officials saying ballots must be printed by tomorrow. State lawmakers working to advance legislation supporting the Alaska LNG project are facing new scrutiny after a leaked confidential draft agreement raised questions about the state's financial risk. The document, first reported by the Alaska Beacon, suggests Alaska could be required to pay to regain control of the project if developer Glenfarne fails to move it forward. Some lawmakers worry that proposed tax breaks could increase the project's value and potentially increase any future buybacks costs. Senator Bert Stedman warned the potential liability could reach hundreds of millions of dollars, if not billions. Project supporters say the leak could undermine confidence among investors and business partners. Glenfarne officials told lawmakers they remain committed to the project, but said the disclosure raises concerns about confidentiality. Meanwhile, legislators continue negotiating a compromise incentive package before the legislature reconvenes this week, while the Alaska Gas Line Development Corps investigates how the document was leaked. Governor Mike Dunleavy has vetoed $490,000 from the state budget that was designated to support teacher recruitment and retention efforts in Alaska. The funding would have gone to the Alaska Educator Retention and Recruitment Center, which works with school districts to help fill teaching positions, provide professional development support, and assist with hiring educators from outside the United States to address ongoing staffing shortages. Supporters of the program say it plays a key role in addressing Alaska's persistent teacher shortage, including expanding recruitment of special education teachers from countries like the Philippines.
1: Many school districts across Alaska use international recruitment to fill our school vacancies.
0: Lawmakers criticized this veto, saying the center was already carrying out recommendations from a state teacher workforce task force. A spokesperson for the governor said the funding was not requested by the administration. The legislature could attempt to override the veto as early as the 1st of July. Now you're up to date with News of the North. I'm Grace Dumas.
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3: A hit or miss rain shower possible today, but our rain chances increasing tonight into Tuesday. More clouds and sunshine today. We'll see a chance of a little bit of wet weather. Highs today into the upper 50s. About a 7 in 10 chance of some rain showers tonight, and overnight low upper 40s. Clouds and rain on Tuesday, mid to upper 50s, and then a chance of rain upper 50s to near 60 Wednesday. Thursday, partly sunny near 60. I'm Sitka Media Center staff meteorologist Sally Russell.
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5: And here's your cruise ship report for Monday, June 29th. From 8 a.m. to 5 p.m., it's the Seabourn Encore, with the possibility of 600 passengers. From 9 a.m. to 4 p.m., it's the Silver Moon, with the possibility of 623 passengers. Then from 11:30 a.m. to 6 p.m., it's the Norwegian Bliss, with the possibility of 4,004 passengers, for a possible grand total of 5,227 passengers. And that's your cruise ship report for Monday, June 29th.
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0: important to Sitka and all of Southeast Alaska. 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Problem Corner is a community service of KIFW. 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The program is not intended for businesses or something that would require a business license, such as firewood sales, arts and crafts, or services like daycare providers. 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If you're in need of any of these services, you are more than welcome to call. We must restrict the sale and purchase of firearms. Licensed gun dealers and other business owners are welcome to purchase advertising on Problem Corner. 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
1: Good morning, Sitka. Happy Monday. It's Monday, June 29th, 2026. Hopefully everybody got a lot done this weekend. There was a lot going on between the farmers market. The Moose Lodge had their special steak dinner. There were a couple other things, and I don't know where the weekend went. There was the Braveheart Bowl event yesterday. I missed that one, but I did get a little peek at the farmers market, and I did get a lot done. I hope you did too. So rolling into Monday, rolling into the week, Scott Hutton and Skylar Reed are going to be joining later this morning, and we'll do our normal week of Todd Smolden on Tuesday, Dave Steeren on Thursday, if possible. Might have Chef Blanco in on Wednesday. We're trying to figure that out. And then next Monday, we'll have Ben Huey joining us from Sitka Trailworks. So rolling along. And you're welcome to give me a call with items to buy, sell, or trade, or things to complain about. Under new announcements, the Planning Commission is meeting this Wednesday, July 1st, 7 p.m. They're going to approve the June 17th meeting minutes. They'll also have a public hearing in consideration of a zoning variance to reduce two side setbacks from 15 feet to 10 feet on a proposed boundary line adjustment at 2013 and 2015 Sawmill Creek Road. I think I know exactly where that is. And that's it for meetings this week. And I want to keep reminding folks to pay attention to what's going on with elections. The school board application deadline has now passed, but you can give feedback, input on the candidates by sending an email to info@sitkaschools.org. They need that now, and now as in today by 4 o'clock. And they'll have a special school board meeting on June 30th, tomorrow, where the candidates will be interviewed and there are two candidates and two seats, so they'll be appointed. So for more information, call 621-8080 for that. How is it the end of June already? I don't understand. So other vacancies. The assembly has one vacant seat coming up. And according to the Sitka Home Charter Rule and Sitka General Code, the Assembly is required to appoint a qualified individual within 20 days of the vacancy to serve as an acting Assembly member until the next regular election. So, to be eligible for this appointment, an individual must be a qualified voter of the municipality and must have been a resident here for at least 1 year immediately preceding the appointment. So individuals interested in this appointment, they can submit a letter of interest as well as a certificate of applicant qualifications and a completed financial disclosure statement. You send that to the municipal clerk's office no later than noon on July 8th. Which, where does that put us? Next Tuesday or Wednesday? And the required forms. And for additional information, you can contact the municipal clerk's office at 747-1826. And let's see what else I have in my stack of stuff. 4th of July stuff is coming up. So 4th of July Festival will be July 3rd, 4th, and 5th this week. And the Sitka Maritime Heritage Society is hosting its annual history and wildlife cruise in the middle of that. Saturday, July 4th, 4:30 to 7. The boarding starts at 4 p.m. at Crescent Harbor. Tickets are $70 for adults and $40 for kids age 12 and under. You can buy those at Old Harbor Books as well as sitkamaritime.org if you need to do it online. And there'll be a presentation on Sitka's natural history, light refreshments, and no host bar are included. For more information, reach out to sitkamaritime.org. And just so you know, this event is sponsored by Alamarine Tours to support Southeast Alaska through tourism. And met an interesting fellow last week. You know me and meeting strangers and the funny way I go about it. I met Skylar Reed, who's fairly new in town. Welcome, Skylar. Great to have you here. We're going to get you used to this. You didn't have the prep time. And I'm sorry about the confusion about times. I might have misspoke. I do that sometimes in the chit chat.
2: That's quite all right.
1: Did you have a good weekend?
2: Yeah, I had a blessed
1: weekend. That was great. And Scott is likely going to join us.
2: He's on his way.
1: I know he's a busy guy too. So since I get you here first, why don't you tell us about how you ended up in Sitka? Give us your backstory.
2: I'll get into just a little bit of my history. I started following the Lord Jesus about 4 years ago. I was baptized in a church called Elevate Life Church in Jacksonville, Florida, and I just heard the call to the homeless ministry. And I stepped out, and God put me in Anchorage, Alaska. So I was engaged in some street evangelism for about 4 years, and just
1: in Anchorage, like, yeah. Downtown area.
2: Yeah, yep. Wherever the wind took me.
1: And I spend a little bit of time in Anchorage. Do you have any idea what the numbers are up there? There's a significant homeless problem in Anchorage.
2: Yeah.
1: As most folks know.
2: Yeah, I have quite a few stories, but there's definitely a significant need there. With a lot of homeless people and people who are either fighting addiction or overcoming addiction. I spent quite a bit of time kind of just going back and forth between the Anchorage Gospel Rescue Mission, which Pastor John pastors there out at the AGRM, and then there is the Hope Downtown Soup Kitchen, and that's Pastor James, Isaac, and Ellie, and then we have a brother who's up in Wasilla with Teen Challenge, and he comes out on Mondays, and they have a shuttle. So it's quite a good thing that's going on there. But yeah, there's definitely a significant need for outreach in the entirety of Anchorage.
1: I think one of the main, in my own walk and volunteer work, I really came to understand that most of us, even the most settled of us, were not that far away. Like, most of us live fairly close to paycheck to paycheck.
2: Yeah.
1: And it doesn't take much of a life event, whether it's losing a job or losing a loved one or losing your housing because your landlord decides to do something else with the property,
2: yeah,
1: to really send people on an unexpected spiral.
2: Yeah.
1: And the question that I see asked rhetorically somewhat when I spend time in Anchorage, and I do frequent the library area of downtown Anchorage, people tend to wonder why things concentrate the way they do.
2: Yeah.
1: Other than substance abuse, but also why is there a concentration in Anchorage when logically, if you were unhoused, you would want to go somewhere warmer?
2: Yeah.
1: Did you get a sense of commonalities of people that you cross paths with?
2: Yeah, absolutely. It's a spiritual issue. A lot of people have a need, and because of the nature, like the sinful nature that man is born into, we have a need in our heart. And that's a space that only Jesus of Nazareth can fill. And I likewise, for personal context, I spent over a decade getting drunk almost every single day, going to bars, partying, doing drugs. I started smoking cigarettes when I was 16 years old. And when I surrendered my life to Jesus, I started following him, and he broke all the shackles of addiction off of me. So it's kind of, it's seeing a little bit of my own walk and people who are fighting against their addictions as well. I lost my father and my brother to fentanyl about a year apart from each other. So it was...
1: Oh, my gosh.
2: Yeah, while I was in ministry. So it was a trial. But I'm grateful that God's presence had been with me through the entire thing.
1: Where are you originally from? Like, where did you grow up?
2: I was born in Topeka, Kansas in 1988.
1: So what's the population of the town you're from? Like, what was that?
2: That's a good question.
1: What was that Midwest town like compared to here in an island life?
2: It's pretty peaceful. My perspective has gone through quite a bit of healing since I started following the Lord, and I've received a lot of healing. So I'd say it's a beautiful place. It's peaceful. It definitely has its challenges. It has its needs. And likewise, there's goodness to be seen there. That's for certain.
1: I think it would be fairly safe to say that for Western region people and even Alaska, we tend to think of the Midwest and places like Topeka, Kansas as being pretty picturesque, Ozzie and Harriet, small town, but in a different way than us.
2: Yeah.
1: And so to hear that you lost people so close to you to fentanyl, it really is everywhere. Yeah. And I think it's easy to walk a blind walk through any town and not be able to just ignore the dark underbelly, but the overall struggles with addiction are so broad throughout our country, but there's a lot of ignorance about fentanyl. Maybe once a year you'll hear of an arrest related to fentanyl here in Sitka. We of course see stuff on the news, but we don't see it as being an immediate problem until it touches us, unfortunately. Yeah. And with coming here, like, what was it here? How did you end up here?
2: Reeling back a little bit, like, to my brother's story, right around the same time I was called to the gospel, I started reading the Bible, and something told me to reach out to my brother and just start, you know, sharing the gospel with him. And he could see that there was a change in me, that I was no longer, you know, doing drugs, I wasn't drinking alcohol, but I was experiencing peace for the first time in my life. And he felt that peace, and he was doing drugs, he was constantly going in and out of jail. And shortly before he went to jail and died afterwards from a drug overdose, he asked me if we could baptize him. So that around that time was when I was receiving affirmation of my call to share the gospel. And he got out shortly thereafter and died of a drug overdose.
1: I can't fathom the pain that your family's been through.
2: It's honestly, I had a lot of peace in it because I could see God's presence, even though it was quite a challenging time. I definitely had hope in it. In scripture, it talks about the parable of the seed thrown on rocky ground, and sometimes that good seed it sprouts into a flower, but the thorns around it choke out the plant. And I saw that, and God just affirms to me that he was a flower, so he was somebody that belonged to God, and even though he lost his fight, that the Lord was there. So it brought me a lot of peace.
1: Makes sense. We're chatting with Skylar Reed today. And I often have tried to make the Monday segments leadership, and sometimes that's church leadership. Scott Hutton should be joining us shortly. 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
1: Welcome back to Problem Corner. I do want to remind folks that the City and Borough of Sitka office hours downtown are a little different this week. So July 3rd, they'll be closed. Of course, all essential services like the police department, fire, emergency response, and dispatch will remain operational. Residents are encouraged to check directly with individual facilities regarding holiday hours, as some city services and facilities may operate on modified schedules. They'll start back with regular hours on Monday, July 6th, and they would like to wish, the City and Borough of Sitka would like to wish everyone in Sitka a safe and enjoyable holiday weekend. And there's still the ongoing announcement about Moeller Field and the pitcher's mound. So if you would like to use the pitcher's mound but would like to have assistance, the city will do that for you. So for a $200 fee, you can have a setup service, or your group can set it up themselves. So you want to reach out to Parks and Rec for information about that. There, you can make reservations for the setup and use by going to sitka.recdesk.com. You can, as I said, also contact Parks and Rec for the overall scheduling. And it's a new option. You do need to make sure that you get that request in 72 hours before the event day that you want to use it. And since we're talking about different geography in Topeka, Kansas, I've kind of got travel on the brain. And there's another armchair traveler series. This one is Sailing the Northwest Passage. So the public is invited to hear Dr. Nigel Jolands and Veronica Lysot. They're going to speak about Sailing the Northwest Passage back in 2025. On their schooner, the Navarra, and this was at, they'll be doing this at 6 p.m. Tuesday, July 7th in the Sitka Public Library multipurpose room. This, again, is, this event is part of the Armchair Traveler series, speaker series. So questions, you can call Margo at the post, the post office. It is a Monday, can you tell? 747-4020 for that library number. You can also email margo.oconnell@cityofsitka.org. And Skylar, you and I met so serendipitously at the Salvation Army store. And remind me, how long have you been in Sitka?
2: I just got here in May.
1: Just in May?
2: Yeah.
1: And what do you think?
2: It's beautiful. I love this place. It is so beautiful.
1: Does it feel like home already?
2: It does. It really does.
1: And it sounds like Scott's walking in. We'll let him come in and settle in and join the conversation. I do want to remind folks, if you join late, we're doing all of our regular Problem Corner stuff as well and taking calls. You can also send text messages to the Facebook page Sitka AJ. And if you want to be super anonymous, you can leave a note in the mailbox at 611 Lake Street. We've been grooving through this road construction project. The crews are great, and we have two designated parking spots out front that are usually available. If you are planning on joining us or dropping something off, you can come down from the high school and just kind of slowly make your way through the barricade signs and just come on down as normal. But if you're coming from downtown, you want to come up Monastery Street, go left on Arrowhead and left on Lake Street. And same thing. There's lots of equipment. Take your time. But we're here, we're open, doing all of our regular stuff. How's it going, Scott?
5: Hey, AJ.
1: Let's bring you in.
5: How you doing today?
1: I'm doing well for a Monday, you know?
5: That's the thing. I feel like since retirement, every day is a Tuesday.
1: Retirement from the Coast Guard.
5: Yeah.
1: Yeah. Because you're a busy guy and working all the time.
5: Am I?
1: Every time I meet somebody new that ties in with you and they tell me how they met you, it's always like you were filling in for them for this or that, or they met you through work for a fundraiser or a nonprofit. You're a busy guy. And I will say that what I say when I meet people who know you is solidly, you are the person who always answers their phone. And I'm saying that as specifically church leaders, but I'm saying it in a broader sense as well. And it's really a really pretty rare thing these days. And I've shared with you some of my crazy backstories of going to leadership for help for individuals and being told by assistants or secretaries things like, "So sorry, pastor is leaving in 3 days. He doesn't have time to talk to anyone." And it was so counterintuitive to what I would have thought, because it's hard to reach out for help for yourself or anyone.
5: Yeah.
1: And in the years that I've crossed paths with you, and I didn't know you were a pastor when I met you. We just happened to be working alongside each other at a volunteer situation. And I think that's one of the reasons that you're so well liked probably isn't the right word, but everybody who knows you really appreciates you being a part of our community. And it was just it took me a few minutes when I met Skylar last week to pry it out of him what organization he was associated with, and then it was like just a light bulb went off. Of course he had things in common with Scott Hutton. And tell me the backstory. You guys actually have some of the same education background.
5: So we both attend Christian Leaders Institute, which is a free online Bible school. And I think I've been going there since 2014. I don't remember when you started attending.
6: Around 2022.
5: Okay. But the
1: what is it called?
5: The school is called Christian Leaders Institute. They've got a couple campuses, one in Michigan and then one in Florida. And the overarching goal of the school is to just train up leaders to be able to go share the gospel and tell people about Jesus. But we actually met the first time at church. One of my elders met Skylar at the airport and was like, what was that, a Friday or a Saturday?
6: Friday.
5: He was coming in and he says, "Yeah, I met this guy yesterday." And as soon as the words came out of his mouth, there Skylar was. I was like, okay, all right. But no, we've also communicated a bit about some of our street ministry background. I used to do street ministry in Philadelphia, and Skylar did street ministry up in Anchorage and a few other places. We just enjoy vibing with each other over the Word of God and over loving on people, which I was really excited about what you were saying earlier, that it's good to have a reputation of wanting to love people, wanting to be there for people. I think unfortunately far too many of us in general, not just pastors, have removed ourselves or are trying to remove ourselves from society and dealing with our neighbors, when that's really the only way anything's ever going to get better.
6: Yeah.
5: It's not, I'm not telling people not to vote. Voting is good, but if you want to change somebody's life, get involved in somebody's life. that's the way to reach hearts and minds and souls.
2: Yeah,
1: we're too electronic. I find myself bewildered by emails. I've gotten to where I just ignore emails. If it's important, they'll call.
5: You'll call me.
1: Or show up. And I actually have a friend who takes it one step further. She might be listening. I love you, honey. But she's so terrible about phone calls. She doesn't answer her phones or texts. And people close to her will say, yeah, you got to just show up at her house. And she's... Even when she's busy, she's happy to have the conversation in person, but she's really not a phone person. And I admire that on some level, to not be glued to your phone in your pocket. I'm glued to my phone in a new way because I have a blood sugar monitor that's attached to my phone.
5: You gotta check it.
1: I do, but I also, it's addictive in its own way. That blood sugar app is addictive. And the... that thing of, like, you know, standing in line and thumbing through your phone. I'm trying really hard to not be that person. And, you know, if I'm waiting for somebody in the parking lot of the grocery store, staring out at the ocean instead of thumbing on my phone or turning music on, but having my phone in my pocket with just music playing, and the humanness of it, the neighborly aspect of small town life, I think it is just, we can't emphasize it enough that we're all neighbors.
2: Yeah.
1: Both in our literal neighborhood, in our town, but also in our walk, our spiritual walk, and whether we're across the street from each other or across the world from each other, we have so much more in common than we do apart.
5: Yeah.
1: And it takes so little to encourage each other and make a huge difference in each other's lives. And I always love the way you say it, like loving on people. And I think you've kind of started to normalize that phrase in our community with the joy that you bring to our community in so many different aspects of it. And that's it's awesome. Just so logical that Skylar is now part of your world. And, I would like you to share. So I've known you a few years, and I vaguely knew that you had done some further education after your military career as part of your walk with Christian Center. But the whole program is free online.
5: So the school is by donation only.

0: you can engage with them. I personally am on a monthly donation, and I really need to upgrade.
1: There's people donating like every 5 seconds.
0: Yeah,
1: it's wild that they show you that.
0: Yeah, the when I first started, they had a goal of reaching 100,000 people by the year 2020, and I believe they've far surpassed that 100,000 goal. And they're not just in America; they're in every continent, save Antarctica. They're in every state. When I retired from the Coast Guard in 21, I believe we had 4 or 5 different people that were in Alaska that were engaged with them, which sounds like, oh, that's not a big deal, but they don't advertise. This school does not advertise. They have their website. They're in Grand Haven, Michigan. I might be messing up that name, but they're in this town in Michigan and this another town in Florida. And if you don't go looking for them, you don't find them. And to have over 100,000 people by word of mouth is insane.
1: Yeah. I just assumed, when vaguely knowing your backstory, that Christian Center had asked you to move up years ago. You were doing teen ministry there, and my vague understanding was that you were asked to take more of a leadership role. I assumed that they you know, that through your GI Bill or through your church, that you were sent to a Bible college. I had no idea something like this existed.
0: So I actually got connected with CLI right before I came up to Sitka. And I graduated in 2017. Not that graduation is the end all be all.
1: How long of a program?
0: It was a bachelor's program that I graduated in 2017 from. But the thing that I love about one of the things I love about the school is you don't really graduate and then go away. It's like you graduate, and if you see more classes that you're interested in, you just keep taking them. Like when I started going back, I didn't go back to get any type of degree. I went back to get learning. Right. Sitka Christian Center had offered to send me to school. They were going to send me to a school, my daughter's school, down in Arizona. And I called up the school and I was talking to them, and they were very much talking about scholarship and academics and being able to stand up with your other colleagues and get ordained in these other groups. And they weren't talking a lot about learning how to be a better pastor, learning how to be a better brother in Christ, learning how to share the gospel better. That wasn't their focus. So I ended up nixing that and going back to CLI, and CLI was like, yeah, we got more classes you can take a stick at.
1: And what is your bachelor's degree in?
0: My first bachelor's degree that I got in 2007 from Thomas Edison State University is general studies, and then my bachelor's from CLI is in Christian leadership.
1: I'll take this call. Thanks for calling. You're on the air.
2: Well, good morning.
1: Hey, John. How's it going?
2: Good. Hey, I didn't know if you heard at all, and if this is off topic, I apologize. But there's an unknown soldier that was interned at the Sitka Cemetery, and they exhumed him, and they're shipping him off to Nebraska to identify him.
1: I did hear about that. It was on my radar over the weekend. Do you have the specifics of when they're going to do the walk? They're asking people, it's July 1st at 11:30, this Wednesday, right?
2: Yes. Yeah. So I didn't know if you had talked about that at all or not. But
1: I haven't. Chief Hall just sent me it over the weekend, and I, weekends are weird for me this time of year, but

0: That's the information I have, is that the procession for this fallen hero will be from the PD to the airport Wednesday, July 1st at 11:30. So we'll keep talking that up today, tomorrow, and Wednesday.
1: And I got to talk with Aaron, who is spearheading this for the government, last night. And I got a little bit more backstory on it. There was 16 people on the plane when it perished. Six of them were recovered. And of the six, five were able to be identified. And the one that wasn't is the one that'll be marched down on Wednesday morning.
0: Okay. So for all of our Sitka listeners, if you live or could make it down to the path of anywhere between the police department building or City Hall and the airport, and stand on the street and watch the procession out of respect and reverence for the time that this person served, right?
1: Right. So thank you for helping put that word out, and I hope you have a great week.
0: Yeah, thanks so much for calling.
1: All right, we'll talk to you later.
0: Take care. And John, of course, is with the Moose Lodge, as well as a bunch of other awesome things in town, and they one of the things they do is adopt a highway project out, wow, out the road. Wednesday, July 1st, 11:30. I'm trying to rack my brain of, could I take the break at just the right time and zip down there, or take a long break? I'm gonna see what Garrett says about long breaks. So
2: is it possible I could jump in for a moment?
0: Absolutely.
2: One of our planes went down. As a former coastie, as a retired coastie, one of our planes went down last week, and
0: the helicopter. Yeah.
2: I just wanted to thank the community for the outpouring of love and concern,
3: yeah,
2: for us. It is not always a thing that we are received as well as Sitka receives us, and we appreciate the care and love that Sitka has for the Coast Guard, and we appreciate all the concern and the prayers. It is not by accident that everybody walked away from this, yeah, last crash. And I believe that the prayers of the community of Sitka have buoyed the Coast Guard in this community, and your concerns and reaching out to us have helped things to be way better than they are, because it was a miracle that everybody walked away, and that is the second crash that everybody's walked away from,
0: which is very unusual for a helicopter.
2: Yeah. Helicopter crashes generally do not have people walk away, right, unscathed. I saw the one injury from the last helicopter crash, and it was like a nicked finger. It was like that was like the most. That is not normal. That is God, and that is the prayers and the love and the concern that this community has shared with us, and we appreciate that. And I just want to thank everybody in Sitka for as you said, loving on us so much. We know that we're a part of this community, and we know that this community is a part of us. It is no mistake that so many Coasties decide to retire and stay here and continue to engage with this beautiful place. So I just want to say thank you.
0: Yeah, I appreciate that. I do want to let folks know that the latest is that Harbor Mountain is open. There were some closures and then partial closures, but now everything's open. And then to jump back to our conversation about Christian Leadership Institute, Skylar, you are currently working on a great degree with Christian Leadership Institute?
3: I'm still enrolled. I have a number of certificates, so I have vocational certificates. I'm still in the trajectory for a field minister certificate with CLI. But likewise, I actually attended an online seminary, Bible college in Kirkland, Washington, and eventually decided that it was more ideal for my career path to continue on with CLI.
0: So how are things looking? Are you growing roots in Sitka now?
3: Yeah, absolutely. I've been blessed with so many great connections. There's a lot of like really loving, kind people here. So I'm absolutely blessed to just be as welcomed and received into this community as I have been. It's definitely touched my heart, you know, with the challenges that street ministry can face. And I found a good, peaceful place to rest and continue writing my book. So I started writing a book about some of my adventures in ministry and just kind of my personal walk. And it's been beautiful. So I'm grateful to be here. And just looking forward to what else comes.
0: We've had a little bit of a technical glitch in the midst of our conversation here, so I was postponing commercials. So we're going to need to do some of those. We'll be right back.
4: ABC News, I'm Mike Dubusky. A mix of decisions from the Supreme Court this morning, ruling against President Trump's attempt to fire Fed Governor Lisa Cook, but also saying the president does have the ability to fire heads of independent agencies like the FTC. Meanwhile, the court has also upheld state laws allowing late-arriving mail-in ballots to be counted if they're postmarked by Election Day. It marks a loss for the Trump administration.
5: It is a victory, though, for voters and for the states who have provisions that include these grace periods. A number of states have those provisions. It has certainly been a major issue so far in the midterm elections and the primaries already, as you've seen in California. This is a ruling that says that the congressional statutes that refer to Election Day refer, in essence, to the casting of those ballots rather than the receiving of those ballots.
4: ABC News legal contributor James Sample. President Trump now says Iran has requested peace talks in Doha, Qatar this week. This is ABC News.
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0: So God gave me a welcome back to Problem Corner. Scott Hutton and Skylar Reeder here. Phone lines are open, 747-6626. and I'm not really, we got a little thrown off with commercials today, so I'm a little thrown off. Where were we leaving off?
2: So Skylar was telling you about the school that he went to in Kirkland and how he came back to Christian Leaders Institute and how he was working toward his field ministry ordination.
0: So what are you guys working on together?
2: So right now, I believe over at the church, we have a couple nights that are relatively open, and we're looking to start a men's group.
3: Yeah,
2: we're fleshing that out. I believe on Friday evenings. That'll be like 6:30 on Fridays. We'll probably have food available, possibly games. We'll figure out what we're gonna do just to be able to have an opportunity for people to be able to gather and a substitute for some of the other activities that folks get into on Friday nights.
3: Some prayer fun and fellowship,
2: right?
3: Some lighthearted fun.
0: Nice. I'm gonna bounce around here a little bit and make sure we cover a couple of things before we're out of time, and keep an eye on Garrett and his direction he gives me at the window there.
3: I do want to mention something, if it's all right.
0: Absolutely.
3: So I'm kind of in the building phase for my non-for-profit or small business, and for context, I'm a diver with my rescue and with Rescue Scuba and Nitrox. And what I'm hoping to do is to spearfish and to catch some fish, sports caught fish, and then clean it and mail it out to the homeless shelters in Anchorage, even so far as to Ohio, if possible, and get it out to Sanctuary International there, which is another homeless ministry. So if anyone would like to donate any kind of free diving equipment or scuba equipment, I guess reach out to AJ.
0: Okay. Yeah, yeah, I'm glad to keep chatting that up. The thing that comes to mind too is like that a couple of different people talked about years ago is, and nothing came to fruition because of, you know, skill sets and time and that type of thing teaching people to fish.
3: The thing is that with spearfishing, because it's sports caught and I have my license, you can't sell sport caught fish, but you can give it away.
0: Right. Yeah.
3: And that's thing.
0: Important to mention, because a lot of people don't understand that. And you occasionally see people on social media selling fish that it's just ignorance, you know. I don't believe people would do that publicly if they understood. But, you know, we're always learning. So looking for dive equipment, is there anything else as a newbie in town that you're looking to connect with or in need of yourself or somebody close to you?
3: If anybody feels anything led to donate, just reach out to AJ. I mean, I could always use a hand. And likewise with Joe. How do you pronounce his name, his last name?
2: Malignaggi.
3: Malignaggi. He's got a heart and passion for radio, and I just feel I'm called to mention him.
0: And Joe's been cooking at Salvation Army Little Store.
2: Serves.
0: Yeah. Yeah.
3: I believe for 4 or 5 years.
2: I think 2 weeks after he got into town, he started serving at the Salvation Army. Another guy that I met, that his first thought was, how can I be of service to this community? That was his very first question. And he's like, not what can I get, not, you know, what can I get access to? He just wanted to know where he could serve, which is beautiful to me.
0: Can you imagine if the folks that show up on Saturday at the roundabout ask the question, what could I do to serve the community? In any way, like, in any way. So on that thought, I got to take this last little break. I'll be right back with more Problem Corner. Scott Hutton's here, as well as Skylar Reed, and we're doing all of our regular stuff as well. Give us a call.
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14: The church next to
0: Welcome back to Problem Corner. The off-air conversation, it's always tricky because should we just continue it? Should we repeat it? But we're running out of time today. It's a weird kind of Monday as we roll into this week. And I'm glad very grateful that we had some sunshine this weekend. It motivated me to get a lot done. I'm trying to stay that momentum of motivation. It's summertime, long days. We should be getting a lot done, right? But we should also take the time to visit with our neighbors, meet some strangers, ask yourself the question, what can I do to help my community? What do you guys want to leave off with? Should we do this again in a week or so, a month or so?
2: Yeah, I'd love to hang out with JJ whenever. I would like to say that the 4th of July, the Pregnancy Center is going to have a booth. We need stuffies, animals, stuffed animals, to give away for the kids for the dart throw. And then we also need volunteers to man it. We are losing people pretty quickly, just through a multitude of things. And so if you are interested, please reach out to me at Sitka Christian Center. There's a email address, SitkaChristianCenter@gmail.com. And there's also a phone number that I don't answer as often as I should, but it's 907-747-6771. So 907-747-6771. And if you reach out to me there, I will get back to you. I will definitely try to get back to you sooner rather than later. But yeah, we need help with those things. I don't know if anybody's noticed, but the fun and games at the July the 4th have been dwindling. So
0: not enough participation.
2: Not enough. Yeah, not enough people to help the booths, and not enough booths going up. A lot of just. Mm-hmm. I remember a few years when I first got here, it used to be like three blocks of fun and games and carts with food, and now we all fit in front of the Pioneer Home. Everybody fits in front of the Pioneer Home, which is, yeah.
0: Well, I'll keep plugging that. We are out of time. That was the bell. As you all know, I still have Switzerland on the brain. And today they're honoring modernist Swiss painter Paul Klee, in case you're an art fan. And the Paul Klee quote is, "Art does not reproduce the visible. It makes visible." That'll give you something to think about today. So, Scott Hutton, Skylar Reed, really great to have you here today. We'll do it again soon. Can't thank you enough for your time.
3: Thank you. Lord bless you. Love you guys.
2: God bless you guys.
0: I'll be back tomorrow. Take care.
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17: From the capital city, I'm Grace Dumas, and here are the stories we're following this hour. The first public-use U.S. Forest Service cabin in the Tongass National Forest with electricity, and the first to carry a Lingit name, has officially opened near Mendenhall Lake. Sityahit means face of the glacier house, and it was unveiled on Wednesday during a ribbon-cutting ceremony located just a half mile from the Mendenhall campground parking area. The two-story cabin overlooks the lake with the views of Mendenhall Glacier. Forest Service officials say the cabin is their most accessible recreation cabin yet, featuring ramp access, indoor and outdoor lighting, and space for up to 10 people. The project is part of the Alaska Cabins Project, an effort to expand outdoor recreation opportunities across Southeast Alaska. Community leaders celebrated the use of the Lingit language and the opportunity to connect more visitors with the Tongass. Built to withstand glacial lake outburst floods, the elevated structure was designed for long-term durability. The cabin is now available for reservations, although demand is already high, and the next opening is not expected until late December. A Superior Court judge has ruled that the Alaska Division of Elections improperly removed Petersburg resident Dan J. Sullivan from the U.S. Senate ballot. Judge Thomas Matthews found the division exceeded its authority when it decertified Sullivan's candidacy, arguing election officials cannot deny ballot access based on their assessment of a candidate's motives. The division had claimed Sullivan was attempting to confuse voters because he shares a name with incumbent Republican U.S. Senator Dan Sullivan. In his ruling, Matthews said state law focuses on whether a candidate meets constitutional qualifications for office, not whether officials believe the campaign is being run in good faith. He also wrote that evidence did not support claims that Sullivan intended to mislead voters. The state has already appealed to the Alaska Supreme Court, which is expected to hear the case today. A final decision is needed quickly, with election officials saying ballots must be printed by tomorrow. State lawmakers working to advance legislation supporting the Alaska LNG project are facing new scrutiny.

0: district, but said the disclosure raises concerns about confidentiality. Meanwhile, legislators continue negotiating a compromise incentive package before the legislature reconvenes this week, while the Alaska Gas Line Development Corps investigates how the document was leaked. Governor Mike Dunleavy has vetoed $490,000 from the state budget that was designated to support teacher recruitment and retention efforts in Alaska. The funding would have gone to the Alaska Educator Retention and Recruitment Center, which works with school districts to help fill teaching positions, provide professional development support, and assist with hiring educators from outside the United States to address ongoing staffing shortages. Supporters of the program say it plays a key role in addressing Alaska's persistent teacher shortage, including expanding recruitment of special education teachers from countries like the Philippines.
1: Many school districts across Alaska use international recruitment to fill our school vacancies.
0: Lawmakers criticized this veto, saying the center was already carrying out recommendations from a state teacher workforce task force. A spokesperson for the governor said the funding was not requested by the administration. The legislature could attempt to override the veto as early as the 1st of July. Now you're up to date with News of the North. I'm Grace Dumas.
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3: A hit or miss rain shower possible today, but our rain chances increasing tonight into Tuesday. More clouds and sunshine today. We'll see a chance of a little bit of wet weather. Highs today into the upper 50s. About a 7 in 10 chance of some rain showers tonight and overnight low upper 40s. Clouds and rain on Tuesday, mid to upper 50s, and then a chance of rain upper 50s to near 60 Wednesday. Thursday, partly sunny near 60. I'm Sitka Media Center staff meteorologist Sally Russell.
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5: And here's your cruise ship report for Monday, June 29th. From 8 a.m. to 5 p.m., it's the Seabourn Encore, with the possibility of 600 passengers. From 9 a.m. to 4 p.m., it's the Silver Moon, with the possibility of 623 passengers. Then from 11:30 a.m. to 6 p.m., it's the Norwegian Bliss, with the possibility of 4,004 passengers, for a possible grand total of 5,227 passengers. And that's your cruise ship report for Monday, June 29th.
6: ABC News, I'm Mike Dubusky. A mix of decisions from the Supreme Court this morning, ruling against President Trump's attempt to fire Fed Governor Lisa Cook, but also saying the president does have the ability to fire heads of independent agencies like the FTC. Meanwhile, the court has also upheld state laws allowing late-arriving mail-in ballots to be counted if they're postmarked by Election Day. It marks a loss for the Trump administration.
7: It is a victory, though, for voters and for the states who have provisions that include these grace periods. A number of states have those provisions. It has certainly been a major issue so far in the midterm elections and the primaries already, as you've seen in California. This is a ruling that says that the congressional statutes that refer to Election Day refer, in essence, to the casting of those ballots rather than the receiving of those ballots.
6: ABC News legal contributor James Sample. President Trump now says Iran has requested peace talks in Doha, Qatar this week. This is ABC News. About 3 million fewer Americans are on affordable health care insurance plans this year as compared to last year.
8: Democrats shut the government down trying to get Republicans to approve a continuation of federal subsidies for Obamacare recipients, but it didn't work. Now the Health and Human Services Department is showing a 13% reduction in those on ACA plans in 2026 versus 2025. The decrease, believed because millions of people, many of them gig workers who aren't offered insurance through an employer, are either unwilling or unable to pay the much higher premiums. Sherry Preston, ABC News.
6: If you live in California, you won't have to turn down the volume for some ads while you're streaming content. Streaming services in that state are now banned from showing ads louder than the original video content. The new law takes effect on Wednesday and only applies to California for right now. Those streamers may make the change more broadly. I'm Mike Dubusky, ABC News.
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I have a lot of friends who've watched that Michael Jackson movie. All of them say, yeah, pretty amazing story. Right now you can rent it wherever you stream your favorite movies. Here's George Harrison. Got my mind set on you.

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The news you need. The music you love. 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Sitka.

0: 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The Cars and My Best Friend's Girl. Elton John on the way and Belinda Carlisle.
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0: Maybe you're one of those that wakes up at 3 a.m. That would be me. Yeah. It's just one of those weird things, you know. I usually, if I can get to like 4 a.m., I feel like I've accomplished something. Elton John in a couple of minutes and the Eurythmics.
1: ABC News, I'm Mike Dubusky. A mix of decisions from the Supreme Court this morning, ruling against President Trump's attempt to fire Fed Governor Lisa Cook, but also saying the president does have the ability to fire heads of independent agencies like the FTC. Meanwhile, the court has also upheld state laws allowing late-arriving mail-in ballots to be counted if they're postmarked by Election Day. It marks a loss for the Trump administration.
2: It is a victory, though, for voters and for the states who have provisions that include these grace periods. A number of states have those provisions. It has certainly been a major issue so far in the midterm elections and the primaries already, as you've seen in California. This is a ruling that says that the congressional statutes that refer to Election Day refer, in essence, to the casting of those ballots rather than the receiving of those ballots.
1: ABC News legal contributor James Sample. President Trump now says Iran has requested peace talks in Doha, Qatar this week. This is ABC News.
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0: Elton John, Candle in the Wind. Of course, maybe you remember seeing him do that at Princess Diana's funeral way back in the day. 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
2: From the capital city, I'm Grace Dumas, and here are the stories we're following this hour. The first public-use U.S. Forest Service cabin in the Tongass National Forest with electricity, and the first to carry a Lingit name, has officially opened near Mendenhall Lake. Sityahit means face of the glacier house, and it was unveiled on Wednesday during a ribbon-cutting ceremony located just a half mile from the Mendenhall campground parking area. The two-story cabin overlooks the lake with the views of Mendenhall Glacier. Forest Service officials say the cabin is their most accessible recreation cabin yet, featuring ramp access, indoor and outdoor lighting, and space for up to 10 people. The project is part of the Alaska Cabins Project, an effort to expand outdoor recreation opportunities across Southeast Alaska. Community leaders celebrated the use of the Lingit language and the opportunity to connect more visitors with the Tongass. Built to withstand glacial lake outburst floods, the elevated structure was designed for long-term durability. The cabin is now available for reservations, although demand is already high, and the next opening is not expected until late December. A Superior Court judge has ruled that the Alaska Division of Elections improperly removed Petersburg resident Dan J. Sullivan from the U.S. Senate ballot. Judge Thomas Matthews found the division exceeded its authority when it decertified Sullivan's candidacy, arguing election officials cannot deny ballot access based on their assessment of a candidate's motives. The division had claimed Sullivan was attempting to confuse voters because he shares a name with incumbent Republican U.S. Senator Dan Sullivan. In his ruling, Matthews said state law focuses on whether a candidate meets constitutional qualifications for office, not whether officials believe the campaign is being run in good faith. He also wrote that evidence did not support claims that Sullivan intended to mislead voters. The state has already appealed to the Alaska Supreme Court, which is expected to hear the case today. A final decision is needed quickly, with election officials saying ballots must be printed by tomorrow. State lawmakers working to advance legislation supporting the Alaska LNG project are facing new scrutiny after a leaked confidential draft agreement raised questions about the state's financial risk. The document, first reported by the Alaska Beacon, suggests Alaska could be required to pay to regain control of the project if developer Glenfarne fails to move it forward. Some lawmakers worry that proposed tax breaks could increase the project's value and potentially increase any future buybacks costs. Senator Bert Stedman warned the potential liability could reach hundreds of millions of dollars, if not billions. Project supporters say the leak could undermine confidence among investors and business partners. Glenfarne officials told lawmakers they remain committed to the project, but said the disclosure raises concerns about confidentiality. Meanwhile, legislators continue negotiating a compromise incentive package before the legislature reconvenes this week, while the Alaska Gas Line Development Corps investigates how the document was leaked. Governor Mike Dunleavy has vetoed $490,000 from the state budget that was designated to support teacher recruitment and retention efforts in Alaska. The funding would have gone to the Alaska Educator Retention and Recruitment Center, which works with school districts to help fill teaching positions, provide professional development support, and assist with hiring educators from outside the United States to address ongoing staffing shortages. Supporters of the program say it plays a key role in addressing Alaska's persistent

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1: A hit or miss rain shower possible today, but our rain chances increasing tonight into Tuesday. More clouds and sunshine today. We'll see a chance of a little bit of wet weather. Highs today into the upper 50s. About a 7 in 10 chance of some rain showers tonight and overnight low upper 40s. Clouds and rain on Tuesday, mid to upper 50s, and then a chance of rain upper 50s to near 60 Wednesday. Thursday, partly sunny near 60. I'm Sitka Media Center staff meteorologist Sally Russell.
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2: And here's your cruise ship report for Monday, June 29th. From 8 a.m. to 5 p.m., it's the Seabourn Encore, with the possibility of 600 passengers. From 9 a.m. to 4 p.m., it's the Silver Moon, with the possibility of 623 passengers. Then from 11:30 a.m. to 6 p.m., it's the Norwegian Bliss, with the possibility of 4,004 passengers, for a possible grand total of 5,227 passengers. And that's your cruise ship report for Monday, June 29th.
3: ABC News, I'm Mike Dubusky. A mix of decisions from the Supreme Court this morning, ruling against President Trump's attempt to fire Fed Governor Lisa Cook, but also saying the president does have the ability to fire heads of independent agencies like the FTC. Meanwhile, the court has also upheld state laws allowing late-arriving mail-in ballots to be counted if they're postmarked by Election Day. It marks a loss for the Trump administration.
4: It is a victory, though, for voters and for the states who have provisions that include these grace periods. A number of states have those provisions. It has certainly been a major issue so far in the midterm elections and the primaries already, as you've seen in California. This is a ruling that says that the congressional statutes that refer to Election Day refer, in essence, to the casting of those ballots rather than the receiving of those ballots.
3: ABC News legal contributor James Sample. President Trump now says Iran has requested peace talks in Doha, Qatar this week. This is ABC News. About 3 million fewer Americans are on affordable health care insurance plans this year as compared to last year.
5: Democrats shut the government down trying to get Republicans to approve a continuation of federal subsidies for Obamacare recipients, but it didn't work. Now the Health and Human Services Department is showing a 13% reduction in those on ACA plans in 2026 versus 2025. The decrease, believed because millions of people, many of them gig workers who aren't offered insurance through an employer, are either unwilling or unable to pay the much higher premiums. Sherry Preston, ABC News.
3: If you live in California, you won't have to turn down the volume for some ads while you're streaming content. Streaming services in that state are now banned from showing ads louder than the original video content. The new law takes effect on Wednesday and only applies to California for right now. Those streamers may make the change more broadly. I'm Mike Dubusky, ABC News.
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Cody and the Blowfish only want to be with you. When you think about it, how cool for Darius Rucker he had to have. He got like two different careers, right? With Hootie and the Blowfish. And then, of course, just his solo country thing. That's pretty nice. Here's Journey and Faithfully.

0: 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In just a minute, more on the way with Fleetwood Mac and Bon Jovi.
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0: Bon Jovi, I'll Be There for You. I was just watching some old reruns of Sex and the City, and of course that season when he did an episode with Carrie. He's visiting a psychiatrist or something like that. That was kind of fun. The Pretenders in a couple of minutes, and Brian Adams.
1: ABC News, I'm Mike Dubusky. A mix of decisions from the Supreme Court this morning, ruling against President Trump's attempt to fire Fed Governor Lisa Cook, but also saying the president does have the ability to fire heads of independent agencies like the FTC. Meanwhile, the court has also upheld state laws allowing late-arriving mail-in ballots to be counted if they're postmarked by Election Day. It marks a loss for the Trump administration.
2: It is a victory, though, for voters and for the states who have provisions that include these grace periods. A number of states have those provisions. It has certainly been a major issue so far in the midterm elections and the primaries already, as you've seen in California. This is a ruling that says that the congressional statutes that refer to Election Day refer, in essence, to the casting of those ballots rather than the receiving of those ballots.
1: ABC News legal contributor James Sample. President Trump now says Iran has requested peace talks in Doha, Qatar this week. This is ABC News.
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0: One of those songs that they said they hoped would make people smile for generations. I think that worked. And Down on the Corner, Creedence. 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
1: From the capital city, I'm Grace Dumas, and here are the stories we're following this hour. The first public-use U.S. Forest Service cabin in the Tongass National Forest with electricity, and the first to carry a Lingit name, has officially opened near Mendenhall Lake. Sityahit means face of the glacier house, and it was unveiled on Wednesday during a ribbon-cutting ceremony located just a half mile from the Mendenhall campground parking area. The two-story cabin overlooks the lake with the views of Mendenhall Glacier. Forest Service officials say the cabin is their most accessible recreation cabin yet, featuring ramp access, indoor and outdoor lighting, and space for up to 10 people. The project is part of the Alaska Cabins Project, an effort to expand outdoor recreation opportunities across Southeast Alaska. Community leaders celebrated the use of the Lingit language and the opportunity to connect more visitors with the Tongass. Built to withstand glacial lake outburst floods, the elevated structure was designed for long-term durability. The cabin is now available for reservations, although demand is already high, and the next opening is not expected until late December. A Superior Court judge has ruled that the Alaska Division of Elections improperly removed Petersburg resident Dan J. Sullivan from the U.S. Senate ballot. Judge Thomas Matthews found the division exceeded its authority when it decertified Sullivan's candidacy, arguing election officials cannot deny ballot access based on their assessment of a candidate's motives. The division had claimed Sullivan was attempting to confuse voters because he shares a name with incumbent Republican U.S. Senator Dan Sullivan. In his ruling, Matthews said state law focuses on whether a candidate meets constitutional qualifications for office, not whether officials believe the campaign is being run in good faith. He also wrote that evidence did not support claims that Sullivan intended to mislead voters. The state has already appealed to the Alaska Supreme Court, which is expected to hear the case today. A final decision is needed quickly, with election officials saying ballots must be

0: undermine confidence among investors and business partners. Glenfarne officials told lawmakers they remain committed to the project, but said the disclosure raises concerns about confidentiality. Meanwhile, legislators continue negotiating a compromise incentive package before the legislature reconvenes this week, while the Alaska Gas Line Development Corps investigates how the document was leaked. Governor Mike Dunleavy has vetoed $490,000 from the state budget that was designated to support teacher recruitment and retention efforts in Alaska. The funding would have gone to the Alaska Educator Retention and Recruitment Center, which works with school districts to help fill teaching positions, provide professional development support, and assist with hiring educators from outside the United States to address ongoing staffing shortages. Supporters of the program say it plays a key role in addressing Alaska's persistent teacher shortage, including expanding recruitment of special education teachers from countries like the Philippines.
1: Many school districts across Alaska use international recruitment to fill our school vacancies.
0: Lawmakers criticized this veto, saying the center was already carrying out recommendations from a state teacher workforce task force. A spokesperson for the governor said the funding was not requested by the administration. The legislature could attempt to override the veto as early as the 1st of July. Now you're up to date with News of the North. I'm Grace Dumas.
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3: A hit or miss rain shower possible today, but our rain chances increasing tonight into Tuesday. More clouds and sunshine today. We'll see a chance of a little bit of wet weather. Highs today into the upper 50s. About a 7 in 10 chance of some rain showers tonight and overnight low upper 40s. Clouds and rain on Tuesday, mid to upper 50s, and then a chance of rain upper 50s to near 60 Wednesday. Thursday, partly sunny near 60. I'm Sitka Media Center staff meteorologist Sally Russell.
4: And here's your cruise ship report for Monday, June 29th. From 8 a.m. to 5 p.m., it's the Seabourn Encore, with the possibility of 600 passengers. From 9 a.m. to 4 p.m., it's the Silver Moon, with the possibility of 623 passengers. Then from 11:30 a.m. to 6 p.m., it's the Norwegian Bliss, with the possibility of 4,004 passengers, for a possible grand total of 5,227 passengers. And that's your cruise ship report for Monday, June 29th.
5: ABC News, I'm Mike Dubusky. A mix of decisions from the Supreme Court this morning, ruling against President Trump's attempt to fire Fed Governor Lisa Cook, but also saying the president does have the ability to fire heads of independent agencies like the FTC. Meanwhile, the court has also upheld state laws allowing late-arriving mail-in ballots to be counted if they're postmarked by Election Day. It marks a loss for the Trump administration.
6: It is a victory, though, for voters and for the states who have provisions that include these grace periods. A number of states have those provisions. It has certainly been a major issue so far in the midterm elections and the primaries already, as you've seen in California. This is a ruling that says that the congressional statutes that refer to Election Day refer, in essence, to the casting of those ballots rather than the receiving of those ballots.
5: ABC News legal contributor James Sample. President Trump now says Iran has requested peace talks in Doha, Qatar this week. This is ABC News. About 3 million fewer Americans are on affordable health care insurance plans this year as compared to last year.
7: Democrats shut the government down trying to get Republicans to approve a continuation of federal subsidies for Obamacare recipients, but it didn't work. Now the Health and Human Services Department is showing a 13% reduction in those on ACA plans in 2026 versus 2025. The decrease, believed because millions of people, many of them gig workers who aren't offered insurance through an employer, are either unwilling or unable to pay the much higher premiums. Sherry Preston, ABC News.
5: If you live in California, you won't have to turn down the volume for some ads while you're streaming content. Streaming services in that state are now banned from showing ads louder than the original video content. The new law takes effect on Wednesday and only applies to California for right now. Those streamers may make the change more broadly. I'm Mike Dubusky, ABC News.
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Cyndi Lauper, Girls Just Want to Have Fun. By the way, Cyndi is one of those artists, like a lot of artists, who will tell you on social media, hey, I don't reach out to you personally. I'll never ask you for your social security number or for a credit card number. And a lot of artists have to deal with that. It's just such a pain, one of the downsides to social media. Here are the Eagles, Hotel California.

0: Greg Kiln Band. He passed away just a couple of years back. He was like 75. They said complications of Alzheimer's. Blues Traveler in just a minute. Duran Duran.
1: The Sitka annual old unique car and tiny truck 4th of July parade meets at Whale Park at 10 a.m. for an on-time departure. Come a bit early. The route is new this year due to construction on Lake Street. We will have hound outs for the route. The route is basically the same with a few changes off of Edgecombe Drive. We will go out to the wreck and turn around and back to town. Invite your friends with old cars to come join the parade. Questions, Jeff, 747-4821.
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News that matters. Music that moves you. The news you need. The music you love. KIFW. Sitka.

0: Duran Duran, Hungry Like a Wolf. When I think of them, I think of, yeah, definitely early MTV days. VH1, remember VH1? That was so cool. John Mellencamp on the way. Whitney Houston, too.
1: ABC News, I'm Mike DeBusky. A mix of decisions from the Supreme Court this morning, ruling against President Trump's attempt to fire Fed Governor Lisa Cook, but also saying the president does have the ability to fire heads of independent agencies like the FTC. Meanwhile, the court has also upheld state laws allowing late-arriving mail-in ballots to be counted if they're postmarked by Election Day. It marks a loss for the Trump administration.
2: It is a victory, though, for voters and for the states who have provisions that include these grace periods. A number of states have those provisions. It has certainly been a major issue so far in the midterm elections and the primaries already, as you've seen in California. This is a ruling that says that the congressional statutes that refer to Election Day refer, in essence, to the casting of those ballots rather than the receiving of those ballots.
1: ABC News legal contributor James Sample. President Trump now says Iran has requested peace talks in Doha, Qatar this week. This is ABC News.
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1: From the capital city, I'm Grace Dumas, and here are the stories we're following this hour. The first public-use U.S. Forest Service cabin in the Tongass National Forest with electricity, and the first to carry a Lingit name, has officially opened near Mendenhall Lake. Sitjahit means face of the glacier house, and it was unveiled on Wednesday during a ribbon-cutting ceremony located just a half mile from the Mendenhall campground parking area. The two-story cabin overlooks the lake with the views of Mendenhall Glacier. Forest Service officials say the cabin is their most accessible recreation cabin yet, featuring ramp access, indoor and outdoor lighting, and space for up to 10 people. The project is part of the Alaska Cabins Project, an effort to expand outdoor recreation opportunities across Southeast Alaska. Community leaders celebrated the use of the Lingit language and the opportunity to connect more visitors with the Tongass. Built to withstand glacial lake outburst floods, the elevated structure was designed for long-term durability. The cabin is now available for reservations, although demand is already high, and the next opening is not expected until late December. A Superior Court judge has ruled that the Alaska Division of Elections improperly removed Petersburg resident Dan J. Sullivan from the U.S. Senate ballot. Judge Thomas Matthews found the division exceeded its authority when it decertified Sullivan's candidacy, arguing election officials cannot deny ballot access based on their assessment of a candidate's motives. The division had claimed Sullivan was attempting to confuse voters because he shares a name with incumbent Republican U.S. Senator Dan Sullivan. In his ruling, Matthews said state law focuses on whether a candidate meets constitutional qualifications for office, not whether officials believe the campaign is being run in good faith. He also wrote that evidence did not support claims that Sullivan intended to mislead voters. The state has already appealed to the Alaska Supreme Court, which is expected to hear the case today. A final decision is needed quickly, with election officials saying ballots must be printed by tomorrow. State lawmakers working to advance legislation supporting the Alaska LNG project are facing new scrutiny after a leaked confidential draft agreement raised questions about the state's financial risk. The document, first reported by the Alaska Beacon, suggests Alaska could be required to pay to regain control of the project if developer Glenfarne fails to move it forward. Some lawmakers worry that proposed tax breaks could increase the project's value and potentially increase any future buybacks costs. Senator Bert Stedman warned the potential liability could reach hundreds of millions of dollars, if not billions. Project supporters say the leak could undermine confidence among investors and business partners. Glenfarne officials told lawmakers they remain committed to the project, but said the disclosure raises concerns about confidentiality. Meanwhile, legislators continue negotiating a compromise incentive package before the legislature reconvenes this week, while the Alaska Gas Line Development Corps investigates how the document was leaked. Governor Mike Dunleavy has vetoed $490,000 from the state budget that was designated to support teacher recruitment and retention efforts in Alaska. The funding would have gone to the Alaska Educator Retention and Recruitment Center, which works with school districts to help fill teaching positions, provide professional development support, and assist with hiring educators from outside the United States to address ongoing staffing shortages. Supporters of the program say it plays a key role in addressing Alaska's persistent teacher shortage, including expanding recruitment of special education teachers from countries like the Philippines.
2: Many school districts across Alaska use international recruitment to fill our school vacancies.
1: Lawmakers criticized this veto, saying the center was already carrying out recommendations from a state teacher workforce task force. A spokesperson for the governor said the funding was not requested by the administration. The legislature could attempt to override the veto as early as the 1st of July. Now you're up to date with News of the North. I'm Grace Dumas.
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3: A hit or miss rain shower possible today, but our rain chances increasing tonight into Tuesday. More clouds and sunshine today. We'll see a chance of a little bit of wet weather. Highs today into the upper 50s. About a 7 in 10 chance of some rain showers tonight and overnight low upper 40s. Clouds and rain on Tuesday, mid to upper 50s, and then a chance of rain upper 50s to near 60 Wednesday. Thursday, partly sunny near 60. I'm Sitka Media Center staff meteorologist Sally Russell.

0: 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And that's your cruise ship report for Monday, June 29th.
1: ABC News, I'm Mike Dubusky. A mix of decisions from the Supreme Court this morning, ruling against President Trump's attempt to fire Fed Governor Lisa Cook, but also saying the president does have the ability to fire heads of independent agencies like the FTC. Meanwhile, the court has also upheld state laws allowing late-arriving mail-in ballots to be counted if they're postmarked by Election Day. It marks a loss for the Trump administration.
2: It is a victory, though, for voters and for the states who have provisions that include these grace periods. A number of states have those provisions. It has certainly been a major issue so far in the midterm elections and the primaries already, as you've seen in California. This is a ruling that says that the congressional statutes that refer to Election Day refer, in essence, to the casting of those ballots rather than the receiving of those ballots.
1: ABC News legal contributor James Sample. President Trump now says Iran has requested peace talks in Doha, Qatar this week. This is ABC News. About 3 million fewer Americans are on affordable health care insurance plans this year as compared to last year.
3: Democrats shut the government down trying to get Republicans to approve a continuation of federal subsidies for Obamacare recipients, but it didn't work. Now the Health and Human Services Department is showing a 13% reduction in those on ACA plans in 2026 versus 2025. The decrease, believed because millions of people, many of them gig workers who aren't offered insurance through an employer, are either unwilling or unable to pay the much higher premiums. Sherry Preston, ABC News.
1: If you live in California, you won't have to turn down the volume for some ads while you're streaming content. Streaming services in that state are now banned from showing ads louder than the original video content. The new law takes effect on Wednesday and only applies to California for right now. Those streamers may make the change more broadly. I'm Mike Dubusky, ABC News.
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Hey, it's Monday. You already know. Just wanted to be here with you while you get through all of it. I'm Ryan Chase. Coming up, Pat Benatar and Erasure. Right now, it's Blondie.

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The news you need, the music you love. 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

0: Erasure, Chains of Love. It's Ryan Chase. If your 4th of July cookout this weekend is feeling a little more expensive this year, you're absolutely not imagining it. They have found that feeding 10 people at a 4th of July cookout that is expected to hit a record high this year, just like everything else. Nearly $74, up about $3 from last year. And 10 out of the 12 items they tracked went up in price. The only two things that actually got cheaper, potato salad and chips. So the universe is basically telling you to skip the burger, double up on the carbs, and have a great holiday.
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Gary Newman and Cars. I'm Ryan Chase. We were asking people to share something they always assumed was just a rule of life until they watched someone completely ignore it. The answers are kind of life-changing, too. We had one